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1: And we're going to have a look around and see what we can see.
2: Do you want to come with us?

0: Hi. My name's Sam. It's lovely to meet you. Can you tell me a little bit about how you got involved with the show, what your role is here?
1: Well, I am one of the youth MCs for the entertainment tent. I did it yesterday alongside Dylan O'Neill. And if you look at the tent today, you'll see Sianna Young and Teal Kelly Wright. But I was originally set to be the only youth MC for last year. And unfortunately, the show was cancelled last year, like a dagger to the heart. But Tali was like, hey, we're doing the entertainment tent again this year, and we'd love to have some youth MCs just to kind of represent the youth of the Bellingen show. And so I went, yeah, that'd be great. How about we invite three more people to come and do it? Which I think was an absolutely wonderful decision, because I got to get really involved with the volunteer community of the Bellingen show yesterday. And now I get to be a civilian and see what all of the hard work's come out to be. And of course, get my face dolled up. So yeah, I think Tali just reached out to me at the end of the 2024 show and was like, hey, do you want to be a part of the Bellingen show volunteer community? And I was like, yes, I would. And so that long road has led to here, and the wonderful decision to involve youth in the entertainment and MC committee of the show.
0: That's so cool. And tell me a little bit about what exactly an MC does here.
1: Basically, an MC is just the person to kind of keep the vibes up in between all the acts and introduce and just give like a almost TLDR of who the act is, what they're going to be performing, and how they're going to be performing it. So basically just introduce, keep the vibes up, and keep the show running as smoothly as it can.
0: And I can imagine there's like a lot of impetus for you to be really hyped up and use a lot of energy. How do you maintain stamina while doing that?
1: Well, during acts and in between acts are kind of just like sitting around drinking water and being like, okay, now I can be kind of chill and tired almost. It is tiring, but it's also very, very fun to like talk to all of the acts and see what they're doing and why they're doing it, because a lot of the acts are very community-based, which is what the show is all about. So while it is very like, oh, I need to keep the energy up all the time, which is very tiring, it's also great to be involved with everybody and just see why they're doing what they're doing.
0: Absolutely. And I think the thing that you mentioned about community, it's so closely linked to the other community events around here. Like, there are so many different people and different events from Bellow High School. And you are also, what's your official title again?
1: School captain.
0: You're a school captain at Bellow High, as is Dylan. So tell me a little bit about why it's important. Why do you think it's important to link into youth-oriented things with the Bellow Show and also Bellow High School?
1: Well, our captaincy team this year, which is about 7-8 people, including me and Dylan, is the school captains, and we've got vice captains and prefects alongside that. We were discussing at one of our meetings earlier this year, we really need to get involved with the Bellingen community and the larger Bellingen community in general, because while being like the figureheads almost of the school is great and all, it's not really that like significant if we're not branching out into the community and kind of just like acknowledging that while we are part of the school is part of the community, and we need to give back to that thing that gives us the opportunity to kind of, because we do a lot of speeches at school, me and Dylan have started doing speeches around the area. Like I did an address for the Anzac parade at the Anzac Day service on Bellingen. And I think that was an absolutely wonderful opportunity. And just like this is for me and Dylan to just kind of give back to the community that has given us the opportunity to kind of come forth and be school captains, basically, yeah.
0: And so much of it is about giving back, and that's so much of what the Bellingen Show is about. It's about giving back to the community that we're all a part of. I lost my train of thought. 5 seconds. It's important to give back to the community, as I mentioned. And this is just the start. This is the biggest Bellingen show in a long time, especially since last year was cancelled. But I know, dagger to the heart. But why do you think, what do you want moving forward? What do you hope for moving forward in terms of youth in the Bellingen show? What kind of improvements do you want to see made?
1: Well, I think the entertainment tent being hosted by youth MCs and the actual Mongrel Dog Show being hosted by a youth MC as well is an absolutely wonderful step to really involving the youth within the committee. And if you look over there, if the camera can catch it, is the chill out tents of Bellingen High School Spark. And there's, I think, the Bellingen Scouts organizing a lot of things. So I think so far the show definitely has come a far way in involving the youth. And I know that was one of Tali's greatest, like, I want to involve the youth in this show, in this community way more. And I think she's really succeeded in that. And I think just involving the youth as MCs, as stool hosts, as just doing everything and involved with the show that's already been done, and just adding that extra step of having youth come forth and be like doing speeches, introducing people, et cetera, et cetera. I think while it definitely has come a far way, there's a few more steps that we could take to involve the youth community into the actual Bellingen show. And just generally, it's been great so far. And I think if we keep this going, it could get even better.
0: I agree. Thank you so much for stopping to speak with me, Arlo.
1: Of course. Thank you so much for interviewing me.

0: Hi, my name's Sam. Do you guys want to give like a little introduction to yourselves individually as well as the band you're part of?
1: Sure.
2: I might go first. I brought my mates Ben and then Alex along today to play as with my, I guess you'd call it,
3: my alias.
2: Yeah, it's my alias. I'm called B Virgo on Spotify and all the socials, and I've been, I guess, making music here in town at the Youth Hub for, I'd say, 12 months now. And, just finally got a good discography of music to play along to, and we chucked a few covers in there as well. So, for the past couple of weeks, we've just been jamming and trying to get this thing to happen.
0: And how would you guys describe the sound of your music? What are your major inspirations and things like that?
2: Good question.
4: I hear a lot of Steve Lacy and alternative R&B, alt-rock influences, Mac DeMarco vibes, a lot of flange and chorus, a lot of vocal layering. Yeah, Dominic Fike and whatnot, kind of those influences. Like, that's what I hear when I hear your music.
2: Yeah, All those artists that you mentioned, I do take a lot of. I kind of pick and choose different sounds. I did a Childish Gambino cover, a Mac DeMarco cover, and a. Dominic Fike.
4: Yeah,
2: and Childish Gambino. Yeah, so all those three, I guess.
0: And you also mentioned beforehand that you also have other creative pursuits as well. Do you guys also have other creative pursuits? Do you do things other than music?
5: Music's kind of like the... I used to be a pretty big skater.
6: We all used to skate together.
5: Yeah, all of us. All of us were skating together.
6: It's all you.
5: It's mainly just music at the moment, just what I'm most passionate, but still like a lot of other things too, yeah.
0: What about you?
4: Yeah, I'm also a very keen muso. Been involved in music since I was 16. Pretty much just obsessed with guitar and then carried on to production on GarageBand and whatnot on a similar path that Brian's on, but a little bit on prior. Art and photography is really a bit of a passion too. I'm sort of got my fingers in multiple pies, like Brian, you know, in multiple creative pies, you know, a bit of art, bit of photography, a bit of...
6: I like that creative bit of that. Pie.
4: It's good. It's really good, yeah. Yeah.
0: And what do you think the benefit is of having multiple different mediums through which you can express yourself?
2: For me, it's just having full creative control. Like, if I'm in a band, I feel like I don't have full creative control over what lyrics, what sound. And if I do it all myself, and that's including, like, the visuals, the art, like, I do all my album covers, I just feel like I can put exactly what I want out there without anyone else tampering with it. Not that it's a bad thing, but it's just what's working for me at the moment.
4: Yeah, beautiful form of expression. An amazing form of expression, yeah. Very good. Very, very skilled and just a great outlet. I reckon if everybody could experience that kind of creative freedom at least once in their life, they'd be obsessed too. Yeah.
0: And that creative freedom, I think, is something that's so important, particularly in regional communities where there aren't always as many, like, obvious things to do. And that creative expression is really important for connecting with other people as well. You're also in another band that I've interviewed you before. You're in Crown Street. Okay. And that creative expression is really important for connecting with other people as well. You're also in another band that I've interviewed you before. You're in Crown Street.

0: Hi, I'm Elijah with the youth media team in 2BBB Bellingen. This is Aaron, and you do what do you do at the show?
1: I do blacksmithing at this show here today.
0: How did you get into blacksmithing?
1: Well, it started by watching Vikings at a young age, and I got really into this whole Viking medieval stuff. And then I saw Colin at one of the Bellingen markets, and I thought I should give him a ask if he does any teaching. And then lockdown happened, and I started doing homeschooling, and I put in with my homeschooling routine like every week. I went down once a week, and just went from there. I got better and better, and just built my own forge, my own anvil, and everything at home, and I just become sort of a side hustle and a passion.
0: Is this a dangerous hobby? Is there any risks involved that you might have experienced?
1: Burning myself is probably a pretty big risk, I guess. Also, cutting yourself actually happens a couple of times, but burning. I've had a couple of decent burns, and definitely, I kind of saw it, but I didn't realise it'd be such a on-edge thing. So yeah, gloves. Gloves are very important.
0: How hot does the forge get for the burns?
1: Oh, well, this is 12,000. So, sorry, 1,200 this one is. So the coke forges get way hotter, so they'll get to about, what is it, 3,000 maybe a little less. It really depends. But this one here, we just measured at 1,200 degrees at the moment. This is just the gas forge. So you don't really want to get caught in that heat.
0: No, I imagine that will give you at least serious burns.
1: Yeah, probably just a wee bit, maybe just a tiny little bit. You might get a little hurt. Anyway, I've just grown from that, and I'm trying to get into different types of the blacksmithing because there's just so many things that can go. There's just so many different paths. You just like metal work, then you go copper work, then you got just tool work. It just keeps going, and it's just great. You're just always learning.
0: Yeah, there's always something new to learn with that.

0: Really, like, I mean, I've just learned how to do rose petal. Rose, I made a rose for Mother's Day today, which is, I don't know, it kind of, I just had an idea, so, yeah. And I'll probably make another one for my girlfriend, and yeah, it'll be good. So, yeah.
1: Well, thank you for coming and interviewing, or having an interview with me today, Aaron, and I hope you have a good time with the rest of the show.
0: Yeah, you too, man. I'm a splendid time, and, yeah, thank you for the chat.

0: Just
1: hey, I'm Lily from the TrueTrueB Youth Media Team, and I'm here with one of the lovely entries in the Fashions on the Field. Could you introduce yourself, please?
2: Hi, I'm Rihanna Morrissey, and this is my horse Switch, or Rainbow's Reach Sundancer.
1: Oh, it's fantastic. So you guys are entering into the Fashions of the Field. Was there an inspiration with the look you're going for?
2: Look, to be honest, no. It's just my old formal dress, and I thought it looked pretty on her. So.
1: Well, it definitely looks very pretty. So is this your first year at the show, or how long have you been coming?
2: We've been competing for a while, but it's our first time trying Fashions in the Field, so it'll be good. Yeah.
1: Yes. Did you grow up in this sort of industry, or is it new to you?
2: I actually did grow up in the horse industry. My family members, my auntie and my uncle, they had all their own horses in Lord of the Rings and The Saddle Club and all those kinds of movies. So I've just always loved them and been around them, and then I got into myself. So, yeah.
1: That is so cool, your horse being in The Lord of the Rings. That is crazy. Were you in that experience or just relatives? Yeah.
2: Just the relatives.
1: That's all right. So tell me, are you excited, a little bit nervous about the competition?
2: I'm very excited, but also very nervous because, like I said, it's my first one. So we'll just give it a go and see how it goes.
1: Yes. Well, I think you both look amazing. What kind of prep did you need to do for Switch?
2: For her prep, we sort of just do her eye makeup with the black and the clear. We do a lot of braiding the night before, so that's the rosettes in her mane. We black the hooves, do some white on the legs, and that's pretty much it.
1: That sounds great. Has she been a bit of trouble today, or is she well behaved?
2: She's actually been very well behaved, so I've been quite happy with her.
1: Fantastic. I wish you both the best of luck. Well done. Good luck.
2: Thank you so much. Thank you.

0: Hi, my name's Sam. Nice to meet you.
1: Hello, Sam. I'm Tully Gibson.
2: Hey, Sam. I'm Hugh.
0: Nice to meet you guys. And tell me, what is it exactly that you're holding right now?
1: We are holding the Bellingen River Agriculture Society Scholarship for youth, 2026.
0: Cool. And how did you guys go about applying for these?
2: It was through school. My ag teacher actually told me about it. So, she just gave me the application and I filled it out and sent it through, and then they got back to me about an interview. And then, I think it was last week and we had to come in for interviews, and then we heard on Wednesday about the results. So, that was great.
0: Cool. What about you?
1: My process was quite similar. I found out through my ag teacher and filled out the form through my emails and came in for a 15-minute interview. The process was quite simple. The atmosphere was really comfortable and it was not an unstructured interview, so it was really easy to have a good, nice, open conversation with the board, and they were all really lovely, so it was a great opportunity.
0: That's so cool. And what do you think you want to use this scholarship for? What exactly does it grant you, and what do you want to use it for?
2: Well, for me personally, it'll be after I finish year 12 next year, starting an apprenticeship. So the money that I'll get will go towards tools for an apprenticeship or anything in relation to that to help me get started with that. And hopefully that helps me get started and does what I need it to do. So that's
1: it. For me, this scholarship would go towards, I'm planning on becoming a high school ag teacher, so I'm going to pursue a Bachelor of Agriculture, then a Master's of Teaching. And so, that's where all the funding will be going for me and support me financially. And this scholarship, it's really keeps you connected with the Bellingen Show and brings about a bigger purpose in the community and connects you. And I've met so many lovely people through this, and they have such a tight-knit group, and it's really lovely to see that sort of spirit within the community.
0: And I can imagine it's really nice to see the community, because you guys are the first recipients of these awards, so it's really nice to see the community valuing the things that you're interested in. And so often we see in smaller communities that young people's interests kind of fall by the wayside. Why do you think it's important to invest in young people's interests?
2: I think especially in agriculture, it kind of gets overlooked in the younger generations. Not as many people want to get into it or know about it, so like something like this really gets it out there in the community, especially it being the first year. Hopefully next year there's more people apply for it and it's a bit more of a competition, so it's get more people into it and engaged in it would be really good to see. So
1: I've never seen anything really like this before, and it's really great to see the community give back and support the agricultural industry, and we need all the help we can get and young people, and so it's really great to see.
0: And being people who are part of the community, what do you hope, this is just the start for valuing young people's endeavours in the agricultural community in Bello, what do you hope down the line, what is the ideal thing and the ideal expression of value that you hope Bello has in years to come?
2: Well, I mean, it's unfortunately a dying industry, I suppose. So hopefully this can encourage kids our age, just possible similar interests, to get amongst it and give it a crack themselves would be really good. Or also a booster for the show as well. That could draw people in, more sponsors maybe. It might be a bit bigger money pool next year or something. That'd also be very helpful. Any kind of funds to anyone our age going into the similar thing is a big, big help for everything. So, I suppose just getting more people knowing about it, and that'd really help.
0: Raising awareness is important, yeah.
1: I find it really great to see this vision really come to life through this scholarship, and really see the support and how the community backs up young people and promotes the agricultural industry, because not many people might be aware of the sorts of careers that come with agriculture, the science sides, the more forensic sort of sides, and the herb sides and everything. So it's really great to see all the career paths really shine through and promote this career paths for young people.
0: And it's so important. So thank you guys for stopping and chatting with us today. Have a good one.

0: Hey everyone, my name's Brock Wiley. I'm here at the Bellingen River Agricultural Show. We're here with Terry, he's one of our committee members here. Terry has brought a new function to the show in the past recent years, the Young Farmers Challenge. Terry, do you want to tell us a bit about the Farmers Challenge?
1: Yeah, look, everyone seems to get confused about this. You don't have to be a farmer to be a young in the Young Farmers Challenge, you know. All you need is a little bit of life skills. Can you chop a block of wood? Can you throw a gumboot into a barrel? Can you identify what poo is that? What scat is that? You know, exactly. So they're not really hard challenges, but everyone sort of goes, oh, I'm not a farmer, so I can't go in it. Or I'm 18 to 35-year-old and I'm really shy and I don't want anyone to see me being a dude. Be a dude. Well, it's good fun. But the thing what amazes me is Kos Toyota and Warren Week have also put up some really lovely money this year. And first prize is $400 for the Young Farmers Challenge. So four people in a team, that's $100 a person.
0: Geez, that's better than when I competed a couple of years back, Terry.
1: There's a second and a third prize still as well. I'm not going to tell you how much there is, but there's a lot of money. There's a lot of money involved. So, but it's also a fun vibe event. Mm. I get really pumped, and I sit there all year figuring out my challenges, going, oh, what am I going
0: to do? And I hear that this year it's not just the Young Farmers Challenge. We've got a partner carrying competition as well. You want to give us a bit of a rundown on that?
1: Yeah, that's been an annual one for a while now. And it actually, the winners of the partner carry, so it's your partner has to be over 45 kilos. And you can partner either way, male, female, female, male, whatever you want to do. You go through a 100-metre course, over hay bales, this and that. Mm. If you win this round, we will sponsor you to go to Singleton to run the next round, which is the Australian Championship. And if you place or get high, place well in that, you could go to Norway.
0: Jesus. All the way over to Norway.
1: That's where they do the annual partner carrying competition. They get really seriously into it.
0: Yeah. I didn't know it was that something that serious.
1: It's really big.
0: Amazing.
1: The new one we've had this year is we started a junior young farmer challenge. Now, we just had that run before. That's 12 to 18-year-old, where the young farmer challenge is 18 to 35, I'm sorry. I'm in the middle of it, so I'm just a bit pumped. So the 12 to 18-year-old were hilarious. They were the funniest kids I've seen, so it's been really good. So,
2: easy. Yeah.
0: Wonderful, Terry. Well, thank you very much, mate.
1: Thanks.
0: We'll let you get back to it.
1: See you,
0: Have a good one.
1: See you, guys.
0: See you, guys.

0: Hello, lovely to meet you. My name's Sam.
1: Oh, hello, Sam. My name is Adam.
0: And Adam, tell us what it is you do and what you're doing here today.
1: Well, what I do is I do a lot of interviewing, much like yourself right now. But I'm also the artistic director of the Bellingen Readers and Writers Festival. And today I am an official show announcer, so I get to wander around and tell everybody what a wonderful day it is and what a fantastic event.
0: Tell us a little bit about the artistic director of the Readers and Writers Festival to Bellingen Show MC pipeline. How does that work?
1: I suppose the pipeline would be being familiar behind a microphone, really, and being able to find what it is about an event that makes it unique, but also, more importantly, probably what it is about an audience or a community that makes it distinct. One of the things that I love about living in Bellingen and in the Mid-North Coast is that the community that you find here and the audiences who go to events like the Writers' Festival or the people who come along to the show, they're here because they want to have a good time and they want to be entertained, but they also want to feel like they have a sense of ownership and they're contributing to something which is this really great celebration of what it is to live in this kind of a region, this kind of a community, this kind of a creative space.
0: And as the artistic director of the Bellingen Writers Festival, how would you say that this vision and this like intent, how do you try and manifest that in the lineups that you create and the way that you craft the show?
1: I mean, it's an interesting question because with something like the Writers Festival, you want to listen to what the community wants, but you're also a little bit at the mercy of casting a really wide net at all of the wishlist authors that you really want to have come along and seeing who has the time or who has the interest of coming along. And the great thing about the Writers' Festival is that over the years it's gotten bigger and bigger and there are more moving parts to it now, and we have things like the Fringe Festival, which is the free side of things to try and encourage more of the community to come along. And you try to find conversations or events or just ways of approaching and exploring ideas that haven't quite been told that way before. The thing that I always like is I want people to come along to any sort of event, be it a regional show like the Bellingen Show, like the Readers and Writers Festival, even if, you know, people who go to music events like River Sounds, you want it to be something that you couldn't just go to YouTube and see this same sort of thing happen somewhere else. You want to make it unique and memorable to us.
0: Totally. And I'm feel like the stories that comprise a community and that are prevalent within a community really are important to reflect in the media and the lineups and the acts that come in the Writers' Festival and in shows like the Bellingen Show. How do you make sure that those stories that locals value are reflected in the lineups that come in the Writers' Festival?
1: I think it's a very important part of any kind of event like this that is community focused. A Writers' Festival is a community's opportunity to have a conversation with itself. It doesn't matter who you have coming along, the conversations that get generated there are ways for the audience, for the people who live in this area, to explore these things and to talk about issues at large, issues in the world, but also issues that are in the community. And you have things like our Fringe Festival, which is very much focused on local talent. Like both at the Writers' Festival and at the show today, we had the Badabang Bari dancers. You want to find ways of, here are people who are expressing either parts of their cultural identity, their intellectual pursuits, or even just their hobbies, finding ways of coming together and showing that to other people and making sure that there is access for local people to come along and just watch but be participants is hugely important. And that sort of happens behind the scenes as well. And what a lot of people might not be that familiar with is the huge role that volunteers have at, you know, the Writers' Festival and the show. So many events, and not even the big scale things, just things that happen, you know, monthly or weekly around Bellingen and or the Bellingen Shire, that are volunteer run. Without that kind of community input, like people who are your neighbours and friends directly trying to get these events off the ground, you know, we'd be looking at a very different township, a very different shire.
0: Speaking from experience, what kind of things do you see volunteers doing that you feel like doesn't quite get a shout out as much as it should?
1: Ooh, I mean, that's some level of volunteerism is very public facing. And so you'll see people who are, you know, they might be down at a local market out the front with, you know, buckets raising money for something. But the unglamorous side of things is usually the admin. It's your IT people. It's the people who are there doing all of the scheduling, doing all sorts of travel things. Like I know the Balanchine Show, for instance, this year has the shuttle, the buses that they're running, which is a huge thing and opens it up to so many other people being able to come along. But people don't really think about that. Actually takes quite a bit of organising to get it off the ground. And so there's all manner of aspects to any kind of large event that you just forget would be an issue, or you kind of take it for granted, because if something's really convenient, that's kind of what you want. You don't want the audience to think like, oh, how did they pull that off? It's that great rabbit out of the hat thing. You just want them to enjoy the experience. And if you're doing your job well, it's like, oh, well, they don't need to worry about how tricky it was to do. But people put a lot of time and energy into these things. And we're probably about to get run over by a giant toy train, I expect. So I feel this is probably the prophecy is coming to be fulfilled. Death by Thomas. I knew this was going to happen.
0: You know what? I think we might be okay for now. But that was a close call.
1: That was a close call.
0: The number of times I've almost died today has been really interesting.
1: You're holding yourself together very well.
0: Thank you.
1: A lesser person would have folded under such intense rail pressure, but you're doing all right.
0: You know, early today I turned around and I saw Thomas right behind me and I thought, this is it. And I'm still around today. So you know what? Nothing can faze me, I think.
1: This is true. Ain't nothing going to break your stride. If you can survive like sudden Thomas the Tank Engine nightmares, really, you're primed for a life of adventure.
0: Absolutely, absolutely. Well, it's been lovely speaking with you, Adam.
1: It's been lovely speaking with you, but I would give a particular shout out to yourself because I think that the youth media team here is such a fantastic initiative to kind of, you know, get a whole range of people interested in how these shows operate, how events happen. But also, you're about to be off to the Auckland Writers Festival. A headline guest, you're going to be up there on stage with Jacinda Ardern, I'm told, which is an incredible achievement for somebody so young. I don't know how you managed to pull that off, but I am very impressed.
0: I look forward to speaking with Jacinda Ardern, yes. Thank you so much. It's been lovely.

0: National Radio News.
1: Good morning, I'm David Cameron. Victoria Police have completed welfare checks on people impacted by an Optus 000 outage yesterday afternoon. The telco believes 39 callers experienced difficulty connecting to the service during an outage that lasted around 1.25 hours. Customers in Victoria, South Australia, Tasmania and the Northern Territory may have been affected. Victoria Police say their checks found no adverse outcomes in that state. Two people have been charged as police investigate a fatal shooting in Sydney's West last week. 40-year-old Joshua McDonald died in what police believe was a case of mistaken identity. Police arrested an 18-year-old man and seized a drone from him yesterday. He's been charged with murder and participating in a criminal group. A 19-year-old man who was with him at the time has also been charged with being part of a criminal group. Nepal says the cost of reconstruction following deadly flash floods sparked by a glacial mountain collapse will amount to nearly $5 billion, the BBC's Ambarasana Tirajan reports.
2: The torrent triggered by the collapse of the glacier on the Nepal-China border in late August caused devastation in the valleys below, killing more than 1,300 people and leaving 5,000 missing. The floods also swept away more than 12 hydropower plants along with the bridges, roads and homes. Nepalese officials have described the disaster as an example of the disproportionate impact of climate change on developing countries. Kathmandu is planning to pitch its $5 billion rebuilding needs as a climate justice issue in its outreach to donor countries and agencies.
1: Investigations are underway into a fire that's destroyed a heritage-listed pub in North Queensland. The Great Northern Hotel in Townsville's CBD was gutted in the blaze that broke out yesterday morning. It took crews 4 hours to control the fire. The 126-year-old building has been closed since 2015. A crime scene remains in place as police investigate the cause of the blaze. A call to change how the world responds to medical and climate-related crises is headed for the big screen. Shannon Kirkwood reports.
3: Feature documentary Chasing Chaos, directed by local filmmaker Andrew Hyde, makes its global debut at the Darwin International Film Festival tonight. It follows Irish-Australian aid response specialist Ian Norton's response to global disasters. He demonstrates how traditional humanitarian structures are breaking down in the midst of accelerating climate impacts. The documentary brings attention to a privately funded experimental medical response ship in the Pacific, which provides a ground-up approach to disaster preparedness and response.
4: The intent behind Helper One is to get national responders to the actual community that they're responsible for.
3: The documentary is one of 50 films being shown across the 10-day festival in Darwin.
1: Canberra is celebrating spring as the annual Floriade Festival gets underway. More than a million blooms are on display. This year's theme is a feast of flowers, with garden bed designs drawing inspiration from iconic foods like fairy bread and barbecues. Floriade runs until October 11. To sport, and the Socceroos will play friendly matches against Qatar and Jordan later this year. They'll be the side's final warm-ups before January's Asian Cup in Saudi Arabia. Football Australia says the Socceroos will face Asian champions Qatar in Doha on November 13, travelling to Oman to face Jordan on November 17.
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That's right, it's that time of the week again. 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Thank you for joining me. It is 12:05 on your Saturday afternoon, just clocked over to the afternoon. Loving that, of course. First weekend starting off. That is great. So happy to be here today. Thank you for joining me. You're on Rising Stars, Modern Muso, on community radio station 2 Triple B. My name is Till Kelly Ride. Thank you for hanging out with me on this overcast but still beautiful day in Bellingen. It is so great to be here and for you all to be joining me. Now, I've got some pretty great things coming up today, including an interview with one of Bellingen's best musicians. Louise Gore will join me later in the program at around 12:30, so stay tuned for that. Do not go anywhere. Now, there's a new album dropped by some people have requested this album many times, and it is one of the best that has been released in a while from a new artist, and it is so great to see that they have dropped this new album. I'm so excited to play one of the first songs that have been requested by you guys that have just come through the text line, so thank you for putting that through. And see what you think. Now, this is called One Thing by Lola Young. She is just starting with this new album. I hope you enjoy. Let me know your thoughts. 0472-505-875. Want to know the weekend goss? Everything. What is going on? Of course, text in. Or you can call up our number on 2 Triple BFM 107.3, 93.3 FM. From the mountains to the sea. Stay with us. Hooray. Language warning on this one, by the way.

17. Hope you are having the most amazing weekend so far. Text in the Goss 0472 505 875. Now, I've got a pretty great song coming up. It's by a new band. They're called Play Lunch. They got famous from Triple J after their debut single, Soup Opera, or as they like to call it, Super Opera. Don't know why. They seem to call things very strange things. Anyway, this is Play Lunch. Now, if you've got a trailer or if you've got a ute and someone seems to take your parking spot and you hate it, it's outside your house, you hate when they take your parking spot, this song is for you. Just a very strong language warning on this one, but they're an Australian band and Keith, well, he doesn't like his parking spot being taken. See if you can relate to this. Please let me know. 0472 505 875. Text in. This is Keith. Play Lunch. Language warning on 2BBB.

0: Good afternoon. Thank you for joining me on 2 Triple BFM. It is so great to be hanging out with you on this beautiful Saturday afternoon. It is 5 minutes to 12:30, and you know what that means? It is interview time now. Today, I am joined by Louise Gore. She's a beloved musician whose creativity flows across piano keys, chairs, and orchestras. A multi-instrumentalist, mentor, and collaborator, she leads the a cappella choir, teaches with her heart, and plays in countless bands, including double bass tonight with the Bellingen Youth Orchestra. Her music is woven into the fabric of the community, and that's why Louise Gore joins me live. Hello, Louise.
1: Hello, Teal.
0: So great to have you on the program today. Now, I want to start off with what's just first sparked this love for music that you've had.
1: What started it? Well, my mother loved music. We had a little record player. So I'm 64. So I was brought up in the 1960s, and she loved records. And she had she loved the Seekers. So the Seekers were kind of like a folk group, an Australian folk group that sang in harmonies. And I had a little toy piano. It was about 30 centimeters wide, and I used to apparently sit on the floor with it and just kind of, you know, muck around with it. But I remember when I was 3 years old, she put this Seekers record on and they were singing Kumbaya, you know, Kumbaya, my Lord, that one. And I worked it out.
0: Wow.
1: So my mother thought, oh, okay. So she just kind of shelved that for a while. Then when I went to school, she arranged for me to have piano lessons. So I must have had an ear for music.
0: It sounds like you did at such a young age too. It's incredible.
1: Well, it's not a very difficult song to pick out, but I still did manage on my toy piano to pick it out.
0: Yeah.
1: And I actually remember doing it. It's the earliest memory I have.
0: Mm.
1: And I loved that little toy piano.
0: Wow.
1: Yeah, so we, Mum and Dad, didn't have a lot of money, and they got I was taken to a Catholic school because my parents were Catholics, and one of the nuns wanted to teach me violin, but my mother couldn't stand the sound of the violin.
0: Yes.
1: So she said no to the violin.
0: Yep.
1: And when I was at an appropriate age, I think it was when I was in first class, I started having piano lessons because in those days there was this belief that if you were small and you were taught how to read music notation, it might get in the way of your learning how to read actual letters.
0: Mm.
1: So the first class teacher, who was the piano teacher in the area, she didn't teach anyone until they kind of had a sound grasp of how to read letters.
0: Yep.
1: So I wasn't able to learn until I was six, but that's all different these days. I mean, in lots of countries there are people who specialise in teaching 3-year-olds, which... You know, that's another discussion all of its own. But that's how I began in music, with my mother's record and my toy piano.
0: That is so amazing. Can you remember that feeling that made you want to learn piano properly after playing on the toy piano?
1: No, I didn't, because I was in a world of my own, like you are when you're at that age.
0: Mm.
1: But I did love, I loved singing along to those. I was always, my attention was always drawn to music.
0: Yeah, for sure.
1: It was drawn to music much more than it was to anything else.
0: Mm. Wow, it's because music is such a beautiful thing, and to be drawn to it at such a young age is so beautiful. Now, I want to ask, what did music mean to you back then, and how do you reckon that meaning has evolved for you over time?
1: Gosh, what a far-reaching question that is. What did it mean to me back then? Well, when I was just learning piano, it meant, it was a whole new world, and I loved it because it was easy for me. I didn't find reading notation difficult. I think the teacher must have been good at teaching me how to read, but also I didn't find learning how to read difficult, so I think I was able to, you know, navigate It's a symbolic system, you know. It's, you know, that shape thing on the page means the spot on the piano. And I was able to learn that fairly easily. And we didn't have a great piano. My mother, we started with a really awful piano. We had that for about a year. And then my mother, when she could see that I was making progress with piano lessons, they got a pianola. So a pianola, do you know what a pianola is?
0: I think so.
1: Well, it's a mechanical, it's a piano.
0: Yes.
1: But it has a mechanism inside. Then you put these paper rolls of piano, which have punched out spaces on them, and you pedal these pedals at the bottom of the piano, and the rolls go around, and they set off the hammers to play the keys.
0: To play the keys, yeah.
1: And so it's like an automatic piano. And my mother loved having parties. And her, she wanted and family parties.
0: I can see this piano weaving in now, yes, for sure.
1: Yeah, so she just wanted to have something in case I didn't really pursue the piano for too many more years. She wanted to have something that the rest of the family could make use of. She's a very practical woman, my mother. Yeah, so we just got the pianola, but it turned out that I did like doing it because it wasn't hard for me. So I made a lot of progress very fast. I think I was doing fifth grade piano before I finished primary school.
0: So when do you reckon they stopped using the mechanical part of the pianola for parties and you started playing for parties?
1: That didn't ever happen. They always had parties and we were all sent to bed, you know, at a certain time, and then all the adults got on the pianola and everybody loved having a pedal of the pedals and they sang around the piano. And that was the thing, you know, the happiness of all these people singing together in the house around the piano, I think that was probably the thing that had the most meaning for me with music, that it was something that brought people together.
0: It really just shows how powerful music is, doesn't it?
1: It does, yeah. Of course, for me, it wasn't about, learn your pieces and play them solo. Mm. I just found that the most boring aspect of you know, because if you do learn piano, you can just go down that route where all you do is play music on your own.
0: Yeah.
1: Because you can.
0: Yeah.
1: Whereas it's hard if you're a singer to do that. You know, you really... Yeah. I mean, you can have a guitar to accompany yourself, but it's better if you are with others. And I just enjoyed making music with others.
0: Yeah, it's so amazing to be able to play with other people. It is probably one of the best things in the world, really.
1: You think so?
0: Mm. I think so. What do you reckon?
1: Oh, absolutely.
0: Absolutely. No, it is so amazing. Now, I want to talk about the a cappella choir and your community work. Mm-hmm. Can you tell us about the a cappella choir? What makes it special and how do you think it's grown?
1: Right, okay. Wow, these are not the questions I was expecting to tell, but there you go. How's it grown? Well, I think when I began with them, I think it was 2007, someone rang me up and asked me would I come and listen to them.
0: Mm.
1: And at first I said, oh, look, I don't think I'm the right person for this because actually I'm not a singer.
0: Mm.
1: And they said, no, we want you to come. So I went along and listened to them, but you can't just listen to a choir for a year. So after a year, I had actually kind of grown fond of them all, and I said, look, I think you really need someone who can conduct and lead the choir in a certain direction. So after that, I'd kind of took that responsibility, and then the choir just grew and grew.
0: Yeah.
1: So, and we just, I think because our focus is on enjoying singing together rather than aiming for some kind of excellence as the top priority.
0: Yeah.
1: Our priority, it's a non-auditioned choir, so anybody who wants to can join it.
0: So it's about coming together, creating music with other people.
1: It is, yeah. It's not that there have been other choirs in Bellingen that were auditioned choirs who, like there was one called the Spangled Drongos that my friend Fiona McKenzie had for quite a number of years. And, I mean, that was, I think, the most outstanding community choir in New South Wales I had ever heard.
0: Yeah, wow.
1: And it was here in Bellingen.
0: Exactly.
1: And, you know, she had a mother who was an opera singer and she knew about singing.
0: Mm.
1: So I'm a pianist and a musician. I'm not someone who knows so much about the details of how to sing.
0: Yeah.
1: You know what I mean? But we get in other people to kind of help with that stuff whenever we need to. But it's because there's always just been a great bunch of people in a cappella and they're very welcoming to new members.
0: Mm.
1: And it's because no one feels that they're going to be judged about how does their voice sound, I think.
0: Mm.
1: I think that's why it works. Because I don't think there's not been one night since 2007 that we haven't had a good night.
0: Yeah, well, and to be able for them to come together and be able to share music like that without feeling the pressure is truly amazing.
1: It is good. I mean, we do try to make a good sound too, because that brings its own level of happiness as
0: definitely.
1: Well.
0: Definitely, yeah. Well, I want to talk about ensemble life. Now, you're playing double bass tonight with the BYO. What's the vibe like in the group?
1: Oh, God, that orchestra is incredible. We had a rehearsal on Thursday. Those kids are just amazing. And look, I can't really lay claim to playing the double bass. I only took it up this year to support the one double bass player in the orchestra, because last year there were two, but the other person, she left because she was in year 12.
0: Yep.
1: So I only just took it up to try to support, you know, Jade, who plays the double bass. She's much better than I am. I only started to learn how to use a bow this year. You know, it's very different.
0: Mm.
1: But the dedication of those kids is just amazing.
0: Yeah.
1: And also the dedication of the people who run the orchestra is outstanding. You know, they're really in it for the education of the kids and for providing opportunities to those kids that, you know, I mean, it's very rare in a country town to get an opportunity to play in an orchestra that takes itself seriously.
0: It's quite crazy that a small town can say, oh, yep, we have a youth orchestra.
1: Mm. A full orchestra.
0: It's amazing.
1: Mm. It is amazing. It's really, really a wonderful thing. And it's because of Anne. It's because of Anne Phelan, really. She's an orchestra conductor. You need to have somebody who is a really good orchestra conductor and, in her case, a superb music educator.
0: Yep.
1: You need to have someone like that who knows how to make these things happen.
0: And having all those mentors behind, including yourself, to be able to really bring it to life is another part of it that's truly amazing. And being able to weave that all together, it just creates this amazing support, big, strong group in beautiful Bellingen.
1: Yeah, it is. It is really an amazing thing. Like I'm mostly a jazz musician, and I'd never played in an orchestra until they'd asked me to play the electric bass for them on this odd occasion. But it's quite incredible to sit in an orchestra and play, and all the music is swirling around you in this incredible way, and it's all acoustic. That's the other thing I really like about it, that it's acoustic. It doesn't involve having to plug your instrument in, and then sometimes you get a sound through an amp that is right, sometimes you don't. You know, it's instantly satisfying because it somehow all those vibrations, those sound vibrations, seem to work on your physical body in a most immediate way.
0: Yeah, it's one of those things that is just truly, truly beautiful, especially in a small town. It's out of this world, really.
1: Mm. Do you like singing in front of the orchestra?
0: Yeah, we love. It's so amazing to be able to collaborate with so many young and youth musicians, because they're the future musicians of Australia, and I think it's really really important to be able to collaborate with them. It's so amazing. It's an honour in a way to be able to play with an orchestra. Really is the crazy part about it.
1: Yes, it's not. It's just a rare opportunity. Mm. Really, it's the kind of opportunity that you usually only get once you're kind of, you know, in a bigger metropolitan area, you know.
0: It's a crazy thing. It's so amazing. Mm. Well, thank you so much for joining me today, Louise.
1: That's
0: it was so amazing having you on the program. Now, before you go, I just want to ask, do you happen to have a favourite song at the moment? We'd love to play it.
1: Oh, gosh. Yes, I do. I love The House of Jade by Wayne Shorter.
0: Perfect.
1: So it's an early Wayne Shorter was an American tenor saxophonist, jazz saxophonist, and this is an early piece of his. I don't know if you can dig it up on your
0: own. I think I've found it because I've got it lined up right after this one. Okay. Thank you so much for joining me. It is so great to have you. Of course, you're on 2BFM. My name is Till Kelly Wright. Stay tuned. I'll talk to you very, very soon. This is With or Without You. We've jazzed it up a little bit, guys. See what you think. On 2BFM. Hooray!

sexes. This will be our last song of the evening. Thank you so much for fucking joining us. Thank you so much for selling. The song is called Flame God.

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2: 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I hope you are having the most amazing afternoon. Hope you enjoyed that interview. Of course, that was Louise Gore earlier you had in the program. Now, I just finished off with a bit of Playing God. That is Polyphia, probably one of my favourite bands. Now, they don't have any singing in it, but here's how I see it. The guitar is the singer in that song. It is probably one of my favourite songs of all time. Of course, their main guitarist, Tim Henson, does that song on a beautiful Ibanez guitar. It is so great to see him bringing that with a band, and hearing it in a full crowd like that is so special. I listen to that version every time, always over the recorded version. Have to agree with me, it is so much better. Text in your thoughts, 0472 505 875, of course. I am nearly done. I'll be kicked out soon. Of course, coming up, I've got Filthy the Bear. See what you think of that one, so stay tuned for that coming up at 1 o'clock. You're on 2BBB FM. I hope you've had the most amazing time. I've had such a great time hanging out with you on this beautiful but still a little bit overcast Saturday afternoon. My name is Till Kelly Ride. You're on 2BBB FM. This is Rising Stars Modern Muso on community radio station 2BBB FM, 12 to 1 every Saturday from noon. I will talk to you very, very soon. Let me know if you're going to, you know, I'll just see you next week. Let's end it there. I'll see you next week. Talk to you very, very soon. For now, I'm going to let you go with Filthy the Bear. This is community radio and then Filthy the Bear. Talk very, very soon. Hooroo!

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1: I wish to acknowledge the Gumbangia people, who are the traditional custodians of the land we are gathered on today. I would like to give my respect to the elders past, present and emerging, and extend that respect to all Aboriginal people here with us today.

Mexico. Anything goes, so head over to the Wheel Pile Island Facebook page and make a suggestion now. All right, let's head into the cave and see what the theme is for this week's show. So you get all

Cauliflower Cathedral, the 2BBB studios in Ballinger, New South Wales. I just bit my lip and all I can taste is blood. It's really hard to talk properly. I'm Philly the Bear and each week I spin the wheel to choose a musical theme for the next week's show. Ow! Last week was weapons. Songs about whips, guns, knives, missiles, bombs, grenades, the internet. But this week, thanks to a now multi-year agreement that makes me contractually obliged to law by law to lie down and roll over so that one sponsor in particular can rub my belly and call me a good boy. It's the Evil Show. Don't you stop.

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1: Very evil, Elaine. Now, is there a doctor in the house?

Yeah, at the top there we had the Dresden Dolls, who are back together and touring with Necessary Evil. Then from New York, Television with See No Evil. And finally there, They Might Be Giants with Dr. Evil from the Austin Powers soundtrack. It's all songs about evil this week, thanks in large part to our beloved sponsor, Evil Fest. Evil Fest, as you probably know, is a week-long festival which ran last week here in Ballingen and that finished on Friday night with its closing spectacular. I'll admit it, I went along and checked out Evil Fest. I saw the diorama of Dorigo from 1923 sprayed red to simulate the evil snow that fell that year. I saw the guy selling printers with one colour not working, and I even picked up a few bits and pieces from the evil plant section, a couple of great little Venus flytraps and a gargoyle for the garden. I left before the Nickelback performance, but I did catch a couple of the workshops. One, did you enjoy Nickelback? Is that what you're saying? Don't want to commit. Fair enough. I did see a couple of workshops. One on the alternate history of celery, very evil, and another on the banality of evil. It was basically about your day-to-day sort of small-scale evils, like leaving a public toilet in a shocking state. That was one of them. It was one of the grosser ones. Speeding up suddenly when someone tries to overtake you in a car. You know, that sort of thing. Anyway, coming up, we've got a few more guests from Evil Fest, ones that we weren't able to fit in last week. Joy. So let's play some more evil songs first and see who we have in the studio. TBBB, can you go out and get the first person ready, please? Person, I use that word loosely. Can you press a button also to play the song?

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0: Okay, at the top there, we had Interpol with Evil, then Tom Waits with Poor Edward. I actually looked up the story of Poor Edward. Unfortunately, not true. What a shame. And then just there, we had Batters, originally from Canberra, but based in Adelaide. He's passed away now. From the album Evil Stench, we had Spider Mother. You're listening to Wheel Pylon, coming to you from the Cauliflower Cathedral, the 2BBB studios in Ballingen, New South Wales. Each week, my little buddy, 2BBB, and I spin a wheel to choose a musical theme for the next week's show. This week, we're doing evil songs. So, in the studio, is this right? This can't be right. Your name's Flip Off.
1: Yes, that's right. Flip off. All one word.
0: Okay, so you flip people off.
1: No, why would I do that? The name is Flip Off because I have dolphin powers.
0: Okay, so it's a play on flipper?
1: What's a flipper? I have dolphin powers. Dolphins do flips. Flip off. End of story.
0: Sure, dolphin powers. So you swim fast.
1: Reasonably. I came in third at school swimming sports, but I haven't really kept up with it.
0: So then, what dolphin powers do you have, Sona?
1: Yeah, right. It's not Reading Rainbow.
0: Reading Rainbow? What does Reading Rainbow have to do with?
1: Basically, I breathe through a blowhole in the back of my head, so I can't really wear hats, and I can make this sound.
0: Whoa, that's actually pretty good.
1: Yeah, no doubt.
0: Okay, but how is this evil? How are dolphins?
1: They're not. Not technically. But I use them to drown puppies.
0: Jesus. Okay. I think we better go to another song.

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0: Proud sponsors of 2BBB.

0: Okay. At the top there, we had Andrew Jackson Jihad with Evil, then Dusty Springfield with Easy Evil, and finally there, Electric Light Orchestra with Evil Woman. Yeah, so now in the studio, we have another guest from Evil Fest. It says here, you from the future.
1: Yeah, I'm you from the future.
0: What, me from the future?
1: No, you from the future, like the capital U.
0: Okay, so what's your thing?
1: Yeah, so I tell small children that I'm them from the future, and then I give them fake advice for navigating their lives.
0: What sort of thing?
1: You know, put all of your money into pens. Big future in pens. Polyester clothing is actually found to be fireproof in the future. Scientists discover that hide and seek is the main cause of cancer. You know, stuff like that.
0: And kids fall for this stuff?
1: Yeah, well, how many games of hide and seek have you seen recently?
0: Well, I don't have kids, so...
1: No, that's right. None. Result.
0: Well, thanks. Thanks is a word. Thanks for coming in. Time for some more songs, beginning with New Zealand's Darcy Clay and his song Jesus I Was Evil, which was later covered by Australian hip-hop group Butterfingers.
2: I used to do lots of things.

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0: Right at the top there, we had Darcy Clay from New Zealand with Jesus, I Was Evil. Then Earth, Wind and Fire with Evil. And finally there from Portland, Oregon, The Decemberists with The Rake Song. You're listening to Wheel Pile and coming to you from the Cauliflower Cathedral, the 2BBB studios in Bellingen, New South Wales. Each week, my little friend 2BBB and I spin a wheel to choose a musical theme for the next week's show. This week, we're doing evil songs. So we were supposed to have another guest in the studio from Evil Fest, but they haven't turned up, which is sort of annoying, but you can't really count on these guys. Wait, did you hear that 2BBB? Where'd that come from?
1: It was me.
0: Wait. Hello? Who are you? I can't see you.
1: You can if you look hard enough. Look to your left.
0: Right.
1: No, sorry. You're right. Look to your right.
0: Okay.
1: A little more. A little more. A little more. Now. See how the air is sort of slightly yellowy? Like a sort of vague yellowy haze.
0: No. Oh, wait, yeah. Yeah, I think I do see it.
1: That's me. My name is Gastro Nimbus. I'm the living gas.
0: You're a living gas? Wow, that's crazy. Wait, what sort of gas? You're a dangerous gas? You're not like mustard gas or chlorine gas or something like that, eh?
1: No, nothing like that. I'm a fart.
0: Right, sure.
1: Yes, it turns out you mix enough curries together in the human stomach and they can create the perfect conditions for sentient life.
0: Okay, this is getting a bit childish.
1: Yes.
0: Oh, you agree.
1: I'm a living fart. You think I don't know how childish that sounds? Try getting a date on Tinder with that as your profile description. Good luck. That's the first thing everyone says. You're so childish. Grow up. Don't be so stupid. It sucks.
0: Yeah, right. I hadn't really thought of it that way. It must be really hard.
1: That's what your mum says.
0: What? Oh, that stinks.

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0: Okay, at the top there we had Blonde Redhead with For the Damage. Then the Beatles with, I mean, it's not technically an evil song, right? It's a song about a slide. A Helter Skelter is a slide. But if you're Charles Manson, it apparently has a whole different meaning. So Helter Skelter there by the Beatles. Then finally, Ghost Mice with Laziness is Next to Evilness. Okay, so we are here in the studio with a return guest from last week, the organizer of Evil Fest, The Terror. Hello, Terror. How did it all go?
1: Play the theme.
0: Oh, for crying out loud. All right. Okay, here it comes.

0: poo, boo, boo, boo. Just stop it. Stop it. Thank you. All right. Now, as I asked, how did Evil Fest go?
1: Oh, it was marvellous. Our numbers weren't quite what we'd hoped for, but I can't really complain.
0: Well, I noticed that your advertisements didn't actually say where the festival was being held.
1: Of course not. We didn't want the cops to crash the festival and shut us down. It was a festival of evil, and such things need to be secretive by their very nature. We trusted that the right people knew. It's sort of a word-of-mouth sort of situation.
0: And you don't think that accounts for the lower-than-expected numbers of visitors?
1: No, I don't see why that would be the issue. And when I say the numbers weren't quite what we hoped for, they were still quite good. In fact, and this is the main reason I'm here today, to make this announcement, Bellingen is now the home of Evil Fest.
0: Yeah, we know. 100 years ago, Evil Fest started here. Yada,
1: no, yada. That's not what I mean. Evil Fest has moved to a new location every year. Last year, we were in La Paz in Bolivia.
0: Okay.
1: They have these lovely sort of meatball things there that were absolutely delicious. You can't really get anything like it here. It's so... Anyway, this is no longer the case. Going forward, Evil Fest will now, and for the foreseeable future, be held in the Bellingen, Dorado, and Yeranga area. Evil Fest is home, baby, and we're here to stay.
0: You're not serious, are you?
1: Oh, quite. We like it here, and you'll be seeing more of us. Get ready, Bellingen. Evil has come home to rest.
0: To nest. Is evil some
1: not
0: sort of
1: a bird? The bird. The giant, fiery, vicious bird of murder and destruction. Fear evil. Fear its mighty talons. They come for you. They claw and scratch and tear all asunder.
0: What?
1: Do you hear the beating of its mighty wings?
0: No.
1: Here it comes. Evil. Come, evil. Come.
0: Okay. I think maybe you had a little bit too much evil juice on the weekend. Time for some more music.

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0: Okay, at the top there we had Black Flag with You're Not Evil. Is that evil if it's about not being evil? Maybe we should have kept that one for the good show. We started playing the nursery rhyme from A Nightmare on Elm Street, but I just, nope. And then finally there, Benny with Evil Spider. Aren't they all evil? Going to get some blowback on that one. You're listening to Wheelop Island, coming to you from the Cauliflower Cathedral, the 2BBB studios here in Bellingen, New South Wales. Each week we spin a wheel to choose a musical theme for the next week's show. This week, it's all evil songs. So, have you calmed down, Terra?
1: Yes.
0: Cool. Now, you had something you wanted to say?
1: Yes. Now, as I have already said, from now on, Evil Fest will be a yearly event in Bellingen. Mark it on your calendars. Evil Fest, sometime around nowish next year. And there is an opportunity for the local people of Bellingen and the surrounding areas to get directly involved in the festival.
0: Okay.
1: We are currently on the hunt for people in the planning, organizing, setting up, marketing and finance sectors to help with next year's event. This is your chance to really show what you can do, setting up, running and financing an internationally recognized event. This could be Bellingen's time to shine.
0: Wait. Planning, organizing, setting up, marketing, finance. Isn't that everything? You're looking for people to basically do everything. No?
1: Well, no. The most important work will still be handled by myself, of course.
0: Planning, running, financing. Those seem like the most important work.
1: But without the Terror's name, the Terror's reputation, the Terror's penchant for the very essence of evil, well, there simply could be no Evil Fest. The Terror is Evil Fest.
0: And the Terror may be redundant if the Terror doesn't give a good reason to be included in his own festival going forth.
1: But the Terror is Evil Fist.
0: On with the next song!

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0: Wait, what? I've just turned the mics back on. Why would you start? Okay, so at the top there we had Black Sabbath with Evil Woman, then Danzig with Mother. Danzig, the former singer from the Misfits, and I'm going to say Sam Hain, but I know some people say Sowen, something like that. Anyway, and then finally, Franz Ferdinand from Scotland with Evil Eye. How'd you like that bunch of songs, Tara?
1: Yes, yes, very evil. I do like that Glenn Danzig song, Mother, tell your children not to walk my way.
0: No, no, please don't sing. Now I've been told you signed some sort of agreement with 2BBB, a multi-year agreement. You want to elaborate?
1: Oh, yes, and now the greedy cockerel shows its true feathers.
0: What?
1: Nothing. Yes, well, 2BBB has been useful in placing people under the thrall of Evil Fest this year. And we think that 2BBB could serve us. I mean, serve to spread the word going forth. To grow our brand. With this in mind, I have personally secured the henchmanship of 2BBB. Your station and everyone who works in it are now my minions. And by extension,
0: I don't think that's right. Let me take a look at this contract.
1: Let me run something by you.
0: Okay.
1: Throw something at the wall and see if it sticks. Give a little blood in the water.
0: Your use of metaphor is terrible.
1: Whatever, Mr. English tutor. Try this one on for size. 2BBB. It could be the new name for the station. 2BBB. Get it? Instead of just BBB.
0: No, I get
1: it's
0: it.
1: Like B and E.
0: I get it. It's terrible.
1: Okay, how about 2666? Like 666. You know, 666, the number of the beast. Doesn't get much more evil than that, right? 666, the number of the beast.
0: That's a great idea.
1: Oh, really? You like the new name? Oh, well, I've got more ideas. Do you want to hear some?
0: No. I meant 666, the number of the beast, by Iron Maiden.
2: Woe to you, O earth and sea. For the devil sends the beast with wrath, because he knows the time is short. Let him who hath understanding reckon the number of the beast, for it is a human number. Its number is 666.

0: Okay, I just have to apologise briefly. To BBB, you know when you redline it like that, when you push the levels all the way up and it's just red the whole time? That actually makes it sound terrible. No, I know you like that song and I know you like to think you're pretty hardcore, but just don't do that.
1: The 21st Dorrigo Folk and Bluegrass Festival is almost here. 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

Okay, I have no idea what happened there. So we started off that group of songs with Iron Maiden with Number of the Beast, then Santana with Evil Ways, and then Grinderman. Nick Cave's band Grinderman just jumped in the middle of it with Evil. I have no idea what happened. TBBB, any ideas? Sorry, what? Well, get your sticky little fingers off the buttons. You're listening to Will Poland coming to you from the Cauliflower Cathedral, the 2BBB studios here in Ballingen, New South Wales. Each week, my little friend 2BBB, although their friendship's getting pretty thin, spin a wheel to choose a musical theme for the next week's show. It is now time to spin said wheel. 2BBB, can I trust you to spin the wheel? You okay with it? Yeah, I can see all the themes are the same again. It's fine. Just shut up and spin it, please.

Yeah. 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Oh, what a strange coincidence.

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My smile is brilliant. My glance is tender. But I'm noted most for my unspoiled gender. I've been made Miss Rheingold, though I never touch beer. And I'm the person to whom they say, "You're sweet, my dear." The only etchings I've seen have been behind glass. And the closest I've been to a bar was at ballet class. Prim and proper. The girl who's never been cased. Well, I'm tired of being pure and not

0: Okay, that was Eartha Kitt with I Wanna Be Evil. That was a special request from our next guest. So we have one more guest in the studio, the final Evil Fest guest. Introduce yourself, please, guest.
1: I am Daddy Longlegs.
0: Daddy Longlegs. Why Daddy Longlegs?
1: Well, I was brought up in an elite assassin training school. All of the girls who graduate from this school are called Daddy Longlegs after the most dangerous and venomous spider in the world, as a Daddy Longlegs. You do not want to cross paths with a Daddy Longlegs.
0: I'm pretty sure that's an urban myth. I don't think they're venomous at all. In fact, I don't even think they're technically a spider. So an elite assassin training school? Like what, in Russia or something?
1: No, somewhere much crueler. An environment as harsh and unforgiving as any on the planet. Mm. A place whose very name makes grown men shudder.
0: Okay.
1: Only the strongest, bravest, most cunning dare to challenge this place, known to many as Hell and others as Ipswich.
0: Yeah, TBB is from Ipswich. He says it's got a cool role.
1: That does not sound like Ipswich.
0: It is. I met his sibling, Sharon. They're about as Ipswich as you can get. Sharon says it's got a nice art gallery.
1: I haven't been there for a few years.
0: And it's got a llama farm, apparently.
1: Well, that does sound nice. I guess maybe they've put some money into infrastructure and gotten rid of all the centaurs.
0: Centaurs. Half-human horse creatures.
1: That's right. Used to be riddled with them.
0: I'm pretty sure they're not real.
1: Yes, that's what they want you to believe. You're all brainwashed. The centaurs and Tom Hanks eats babies. Did you know that?
0: Oh, okay, next song.

Ooh, okay. So at the top there, we had Rancid with As Wicked, then Rammstein with Wiener Blut. Don't play that song if you're learning German. And then finally there, the Andrew Jackson Jihad with Lady Killer. Well, that's it for this week's show, The Evil Show. It's good songs next week, the opposite to evil. If you have a suggestion, head on over to the Wheel Pile on Facebook page. Just a plethora of comments coming in over there. You can catch up with me at www.filthythebear.com or at filthythebear on Instagram or filthytbear on Redbubble. We're going out to, ooh, really creepy, Tubular Bells by Mike Oldfield. Bye!

0: Welcome to Mid-North Coast Live on 2 Triple BFM, 93.3 and 107.3. 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
1: This week on the program, we take you back to the 5th of June 2020. Yes, it was the height of COVID and the Jetty Memorial Theatre ran a series of virtual concerts where they streamed it online and they called it the Cardboard Crowd Series. It had a slew of local acts performing to a live internet audience, and this week we will be taking the set from a local Belgian based act, Tanuki. Now, you may hear them refer to a bunch of different characters in the audience, but that is half the fun. Now, this show was recorded and sound mixed by Craig Richardson, and this is Tanuki live on Mid North Coast Live on 2 Triple B.
2: Good evening, everybody. We are Tanuki, and this is Brett and my love child. And we're joined tonight with our beautiful friends, Mr. Sean Alexander on the bass guitar, all the way from Valor Beach.
3: What's up, y'all?
2: Fresh from a surf. And Mr. Jake Dominey up north of Coffs Harbour. So we really hope you enjoy tonight. This is our first gig in 4 months. Yeah. So I actually feel quite a bit nervous. There's some beautiful people out here tonight. I can see Dame Edna. There's two SpongeBobs, which makes me a little nervous to see what's happening in the world. Marilyn Monroe. The Joker is really close to me, which kind of makes me feel a little on edge. Sit back, relax, cut a rug in your dining rooms or wherever you're viewing from. And we really hope you enjoy.

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1: This is going to be a good night with that rapturous applause for the first song.
2: It was a good blow out of the cobwebs.
1: It was a good blow out of the cobwebs.
2: Get into the...
1: Oh, sorry, guys. We seem to have a late entrance.
3: Who is that, George?
1: Oh, Darth Vader. Mm. Feel free to sit anywhere you like.
2: Got your usual spot here down the front.
1: Yeah. This next song is called Crawling Out.
3: All right, here we go.

0: Thank you very much.
1: Mr. Brett DiRolla on the vocals. Mr. Shawnee Shawn Alexander. I actually met, 3 years ago?
2: Yeah. Thank you very much.
1: And long story short, we found ourselves reuniting in Japan at Nagano? Nozawa Onsen?
3: Nozawa Onsen.
1: Yeah. And Brett and I travelled over there in 2019 with the little duo. And you were managing?
3: Yeah. Hosting.
1: Hosting.
3: Loving.
1: He's very loving. And he pulled out a Kohan drum kit. We had a residency there at the Tanuki Bar. And minus eight? Yeah?
3: Not in the bar, though.
1: Definitely not in the bar. And you pulled out a Kohan kit. And so Sean actually started as our kit player. And then we've molded him and we've convinced him to come along. And then we've got the dream team now with Mr. Jakey here too.
3: Lucky I've slid into my instrument and let this beautiful man here take over the duties.
1: Very much. I would also like to say it is a great pleasure, and this is probably the closest audience member I've ever had to me apart from playing at a pub gig. So we say this is a concert, right? So yeah. It's a bit more bougie. I would like to make a really warm welcome to the cabaret couple, the VIP section up on the stage here.
3: We do it just for you.
1: And I see that they're toe tapping and there's a couple of audiences out there that's getting a little bit rowdy. There is a kid here, actually, who looks totally unimpressed with the whole situation. But everyone seems to be vibing so far.
3: And you do play different songs. It'll get better.
1: It will, yeah. It's probably because he's not allowed to be on the screen. But, you know. I would like to say, after 30 years of searching for this person, I've finally found Wally, who's... in the fifth row back, I think, so just behind Jesus. So it's good. It's a really good turnout. We're going to do a bit of a slinky one now. So if you've got a loved one, hold them tight. Just don't listen to the lyric content too much because it's actually not about wooing someone. It's about actually making someone go away from you.

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1: Are you guys struggling? Thank you.
2: There's a couple of beads just down here.
1: There's a couple of beads of sweat starting to form. I just realised in the last 4 months how unfit I've gotten. And
2: I'm just trying to dress up for the occasion.
1: I know. You know, but
2: such a fine establishment. They don't often let
1: people riff-raff
2: like self in here. It's great to be here.
1: We thought that we would shake things up a bit, that we would do two shoes and then no shoes. So, and we actually talked about uniform as well, which was very important to me, that we all wore black pants. So last night at a level cock, we all started washing black jeans.
3: And here we are.
1: Brett, do you seem to have a shout out?
3: I do.
1: To someone in the audience?
3: I'm very lucky and fortunate to have my mum and dad in here tonight.
2: Oh,
3: thanks for coming along, Mum and Dad. I'd like to say a big shout out to my girls at home too, and all our friends who are watching and listening from their couches and lounge rooms. It's an absolute pleasure to be able to play for you.
1: Yeah.
3: After such a long break, so thank you.
1: Very much so. We have people tuning in from, I would gather, Japan, definitely the States, and we're hoping that this is a little bit of soothing music for you guys. Who else have we got there, Shawnee?
2: Got some family in South Africa that I hope are listening. Time's not too brutal.
1: Yep. What about you, Jakey? What have you brought to the table, my friend?
4: Myself.
1: Just Jake's here.
3: It's more than enough.
1: And we've got I've got family in Britain as well. So it's really lovely. This is such an amazing thing. So we really, really, really hope you enjoy it.
2: Because we are.
1: We very much so. Yes.
2: Shout out to Craig from Any Entertainment.
3: Oh, yeah.
1: God bless you, Craig. All right. We're going to do a bit of a... we haven't decided what this is. Is it a reggae? Is it an Afrobeat? Is it a... You know, we'll meet in the middle.
3: We'll see where it ends up tonight.
1: Yeah. All right.
3: Ready?
1: Let's go.

0: Just how we planned it, people.
1: Thank you very
2: much.
3: Thank you.
2: I do realize it's winter outside. It's really not winter in here. I'm struggling. Okay.
0: What do we got, Georgie?
2: Do you want to tell us about this song? It's being left breathless.
0: It's a little
2: Without
0: song
2: being
0: I wrote
2: too
0: for
2: choosy.
0: My... It is. It's actually a song I wrote for my sweetheart over here. This one's for Georgie.
4: Aww. You teed him up for that one.
0: Yeah, totally. Set up.
2: Bang. Wow. Holy one. Nailed it.
0: This one's called Breathless.

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1: Very, very funny. The service here is impeccable.
2: How are we going? How, I hope really you're feeling it, hopefully. Hopefully there's been a few hips being swayed side to side there. How are you guys going? You're okay? Yeah? You good?
3: I've enjoyed the diversity of this series so far.
2: I think very much so.
3: From Yarn to Mid-North to us, it's good.
2: Yeah. Diversity. This is probably a pretty fitting piece, actually, because it's not about, I wrote this song about, you don't have to fix everything. Kind of just go with flow, just relax and feel the groove and just go with it. So this is probably a pretty appropriate one, actually. Jakey, it's all you, buddy. Give us your finest tango ragtag thingy.

0: We're nearly done here. We have a couple left. It feels like we're just sort of getting into our groove, but it's been a lovely opportunity, and I really do want to thank you for that. As I've said before, it's been a pretty lonely couple of months in our bedrooms and in our living rooms with our guitars and singing at walls. So it's really lovely. And the amount of effort that has gone into this crowd is just phenomenal. So,
1: yeah, massive thanks to Jetty Theatre.
0: Yeah.
1: And everyone involved in making the cardboard cutouts.
0: So kudos to you guys. And this song is quite appropriately named Lonely.

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1: All right. We're just getting warmed up now.
2: Thank you very much. We're just getting warmed up, but it's our last song.
3: Timing is impeccable.
2: Excellent, Brett. Again, thank you so much. Hang around for June 12th. A serious, serious thank you to these guys for coming, you know, travelling afar for a couple of rehearsals and then we throw you on stage. And, yeah, so thank you. And welcome to the Tanuki family. Welcome also to all of you. Take care. Be kind to each other.

0: And there you have it. Tanuki recorded performing live at the Jetty Memorial Theatre in Coffs Harbour on the 5th of June 2020 as part of the Cardboard Crowd Concert Series. 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
11: Hi, this is Noddy. 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This is Aussie Music Weekly, your weekly fix of new, local and independent Australian music. Coming up on this week's show, got the brand new single from those Perth lads, South Summit. We bring you something brand spanking new from those 90s legends from Sydney, Caligula, who are back with some new music. And we head to Melbourne for past In Focus interviewees Kingswood and the latest slice of country-fied rock, shall we say. And also this hour, we do our backtrack segment as always. This time around, we're heading back around about two decades ago for something from the Melbourne legends, Augie March. All that and stacks more, so do hope you can stay with us. Well, to kick things off, it's an Adelaide band who were formed only in 2024, but in that very short space of time, they've built up a very loyal following on the back of their live performances in their hometown of Adelaide. This is their latest song that I'm about to hit the play button on. It's a song about fighting through battles, struggles and internal pain. Their name is The Coogees and they've got an upcoming show in Adelaide happening on the 28th of March titled Coogee Fest 2026. And I tell you what, they've brought in a couple of other bands in a similar vein genre-wise to play along with them. And they include the likes of the Southern River Band, Kingswood, Shotgun Mistress, Ragdoll, Large Mirage and heaps more. So if you're in Adelaide, put that date in your diary, March 28 for Coogee Fest. Well, to get things underway, without further ado, here are the Coogees with Anthem for the True Believers.

a catchy little tune there from a four-piece band out of North Queensland. They're called Slippery Gypsy, and that's their new single called Stranger. It's a song all about meeting a stranger and instantly feeling something that you can't explain. Group have released around about six singles so far in their career, and apparently have another four unreleased tracks all ready to unleash upon the world. Thanks so much for your company. You are tuned to Aussie Music Weekly as we come to you around Australia on the Community Radio Network and heard through your local community radio station. It's Noddy here. Still to come, got the brand new single on the way from those Sydney 90s legends, Caligula. To Adelaide for the very latest from Adelaide-based singer-songwriter and past In Focus interviewee, Alexia. Bullshit, baby, you just hate me, and you do it on the daily. And then heading to Melbourne for the brand new single from Kingswood. Seems like a long walk, talking to her mama, sipping that tea and spilling that drama. Also coming up on this week's program, we do our backtrack segment. This time around, we're heading back exactly 20 years ago for something from the Melbourne band Augie March. Well, on to Perth band and past In Focus interviewees here on the show, South Summit. Their upcoming second album, Run It Back, has now been announced, and June the 12th will be the release date. This track, which will be from it, was apparently written with the guitarist from the band 660. The new album's also going to see the band moving into, I guess, a bit of a slight more different musical direction, and this track might indicate a little bit of that. South Summit for you now, On the Dash.

You're just listening to The Elm, which is the moniker of producer and songwriter M.L. Leuchter, and the latest single there called Could It Be Me. The musical style is described as a mixture of new wave, indie, rock, alternative and pop, and that song explores the blurred lines between paranoia, self-importance and faith. You are tuned to Aussie Music Weekly as we come to you around Australia on the Community Radio Network. 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Seek us out through there. We've also got a presence on X, formerly known as Twitter, and the website is there for you 24/7, aussiemusicweekly.com.au, which is where you can stream past in-focus interviews, live session performances, and Rufus on Fire's artist profile segments. We also have all of our past playlists from our previous shows up there for you on the front page of the website, links to the music videos for the tracks, and also your opportunity to sign up for our weekly e-newsletter. 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It's all there for you. aussiemusicweekly.com.au. Well, on to Sydney electro pop outfit who first hit the scene in the 90s decade, Caligula. They reformed back in 2018, and this year is going to see them release what will be their second album in their career. This is their latest tune to come from that upcoming release, and it's a song about the loss of a parent. It's called Mother.

Yeah, some interesting sounds there from an 8-piece band from the Sunshine Coast called Dub Zoo. The track features the vocals of One Love, actually, from Arrested Development, you might remember from back in the 90s decade. And that one comes from their upcoming EP, which will be due out later in the year. It's called Pocketful. And track sees the band make what is their first foray into hip-hop and reggae fusion. Thanks so much for your company. You are tuned to Aussie Music Weekly around Australia on the Community Radio Network. We have reached around about the halfway point of the show, so a little bit of a signpost as to what's still to come, and that is the latest single from Adelaide-based singer-songwriter Alexia. We introduce you to a Sydney-based MC and hip-hop artist called Madam Wu, and the new single is on the way for Kingswood as well. Up next, though, we're going to do the backtrack segment. This time around, we're heading back exactly 2 decades ago for something from the Melbourne legends Augie March, but onto a 7-piece band from Adelaide now called Sturt Avenue, and a song all about the joy felt after a big night out. This track apparently was originally intended for use as part of a short film, but they've now brought it into the fold for themselves. So here is Sturt Avenue for you with The Beer Song.

Back track time now here for you on Aussie Music Weekly, and Melbourne legends Augie March, whilst not as active on the releases front in recent years, are still playing relatively regularly, and this year we'll actually see them commemorate 20 years since the release of the most successful album of their career, Moo You Bloody Choir. The album went top 10 back in 2006 and also scored them 5 ARIA Award nominations. Now the group are going to be heading out on tour on the road to play this album in its entirety, as well as a few favourites from their very sizable back catalogue. The tour gets underway at the Frio Social in Fremantle on April the 3rd, the Gov in Adelaide on April the 4th, the Croxton in Melbourne on April 10, and then the Triffid in Brisbane on April 17. Let's backtrack now to the year 2006, and from the very album in question, Moo You Bloody Choir, here is Augie March with what has become their signature tune, One Crowded Hour.

Yeah, some great sounds there from a Sydney band called The Petrov Affair, and the title track from what's going to be their upcoming album. That one's called Men Are a Luxury Item, a song all about being single for a very long time. And if you like the sounds of that one, why not head along to one of their album launch dates? They're happening at Link and Pin in Woi Woi on the central coast of New South Wales on March the 6th. March the 7th, they're at the Oak in Newcastle, and March 27th, playing at the Mosh Pit in Newtown. 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Now, if you happen to be hearing us through either of those stations, or in fact any station right around Australia, love to hear from you. Either send us a DM via our Facebook page, facebook.com/Aussie Music Weekly, or maybe an email to info@AussieMusicWeekly.com.au. Always love to hear from you. Let's continue the music now with Adelaide-based singer-songwriter and past In Focus interviewee here on the show, Alexia, who we met at the Big Sound Festival a couple of years ago when she was pretty much just starting out. Tell you what, since that time, her career has really taken off. In fact, she spent the bulk of the past few months over in the UK touring. This track that I'm about to hit the play button on comes from her upcoming third EP, which is going to be called Good on Paper and will be due out in May. Well, she's going to do a couple of EP launch dates around the time of the EP release. They all kick off at the YHQ in Perth on May the 15th, then to the Triffid in Brisbane on May 21, Mary's Underground in Sydney on May 22, The Gov in her hometown of Adelaide on May 29, and wrapping it all up at Howler in Melbourne on May the 30th. So here is Alexia for you now with Bullshit Baby.

around Australia on the Community Radio Network and heard through your local community radio station. This is Aussie Music Weekly. And just there, the sounds of Adelaide four-piece band Distanensia, who were formed back in 2023. They released their debut EP last year, and that is their new single. It's simply called Crooked Teeth. Well, we've got time to squeeze in one more track on this week's edition of Aussie Music Weekly before we have to say goodbye. So let's head to Sydney and Sydney-based MC Madam Wu. And from her third album, Cicada Sunlight, an album that actually sees her sing in a combination of English, Spanish and Mandarin, this is her latest single, What Happens in the Home.

Unfortunately, that's all the time that we have to share with you new local and independent music on this week's edition of Aussie Music Weekly. But don't despair, we will be back at the same time next week on the same station you're hearing us through right now. And on next week's show, Rufus on Fire will be joining us for the month of March to present the Artist Profile segment. Well, to take us out, it's Melbourne band and past In Focus interviewees Kingswood and a track from their new album, which is going to be due out in the month of May. It's a song all about a free-spirited woman, and these guys are going to be kept busy over the next little while as they have been announced as the support act to the American band Counting Crows on their upcoming Australian tour. So take us out. Here is Kingswood with their new single, Faith. And I'll see you next week.

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Yes, yes, y'all, it is that time. Time once again for 1200 Degrees, episode 293. As heard across the nation, with thanks to the Community Radio Network. This is yours truly, DJ D, back at it once again and in the mix on the all vinyl tip. That's right. We're throwing it all down from vinyl 7-inch to 12-inch and vinyl DVS and going on a bit of a musical journey through time via original samples. Now, what you just heard right there was yours truly, Mama D, getting down with a couple of fresh 7-inch vinyl records. Yes, it is called Brick House, but it is a recreation by Spell, sending you much love and many thanks, as well as big shout-outs to Dr. Diggins for getting these two 7-inch vinyl records into Mama's hands. Yes, they are super dope and absolutely loving this flavour. Hope you do too. So without further ado, I think we need to hit the original, of course, by the Commodores, called Brick House. And there too, well, where to thereafter? It is a freestyle journey as Mama digs through this vinyl in room, like home digging. So let's see where to next, and I'll be back at the end of the show to back announce what we did throw down on this episode. So without further ado, let's get back into the mix with some Commodores and Brick House, taking you way back with yours truly, Mama D, in the mix for episode 293 of 1200 Degrees. Let's

You have been listening to episode 293 of 1200 Degrees as heard across Australia with thanks to the Community Radio Network. This is yours truly, DJ D, aka Mama D, hopping on the mic one last time to back announce what we threw on this episode. We kicked it all off with some spell with thanks to Dr. Diggins, and the track was called Brick House. Absolutely love this recreation by Spell. Of course, we had to hit the original and taking you way back with some Commodores and Brick House. That was also sampled by the Lost Boys with a track called Get Up, and that was

The remix by Poutmaster Swift and DJ Pogo over in the UK, and that was the Me, Myself and I Say No Go remix right there off 12-inch

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2: Begin again in Darwin. I wish to acknowledge the Gumbengia people who are the traditional custodians of the land we are gathered on today. I would like to give my respect to the elders past, present and emerging and extend that respect to all Aboriginal people here with us today.
3: It's upon the hour to come amongst you and amaze you with absolute incredible out-of-this-world type sounds. 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

You are now tuned into 1212s as heard across the nation on the Community Radio Network. This is yours truly, DJ D. I will be your host for the next hour as we explore some amazing mixes delivered to us from DJs from around the globe, specifically 100 DJs from around the globe spinning 12 of their 12-inch vinyl records. That's right, they are throwing down that real wax, real vinyl. And what a journey it has been thus far. This is currently episode 32, and we've had mixes delivered to us from some amazing DJs from locations such as the USA, the UK, Africa, Germany, France, and of course Australia. On this episode, we will be having a replay of a mix that came to us from Germany, although originally from Scotland, delivered to us from Sideshow Mall. Now, he is known as a dancer as well as a dance instructor, and he definitely has, it's pretty obvious that he has a love of hip-hop, hitting a couple of those essential elements. He started breaking in the late 90s and began teaching in the 2000s, and always had a fascination of DJing, more in terms of scratching and cutting, especially when he first saw his friends do so. But at the time, he couldn't afford the equipment. He says, "I'm thankful that I couldn't afford to buy turntables when I was younger, as I would not have went on to become a dancer and been fortunate enough to have experienced what I have already in my life. I think that being a dancer has helped me become a good DJ, as rhythm and timing are paramount.

You serve yourself. Through serving others, you serve yourself. Through serving others, you serve yourself. Through serving others, you serve yourself. Through serving others.

are listening to 1212s as heard around the nation with thanks to the Community Radio Network. This is yours truly, DJ D. Just here to wrap up this episode, episode 32, featuring mix number 14 coming to us from Sideshow Mall, straight out of Germany, but also representing Scotland. So definitely sending some love that way as well. Now, I believe the last track that I mentioned was some B Bravo with Come Through on the One. He also then played some Johnny Tobin featuring Janelle Reed and McCady with Praise, followed by Fred Simon featuring Amalia with Another Picture. And then track number 10 of his 1212s mix was by I Said featuring Monika, Excel Middleton and Risha Archibald, entitled Reflect. In brackets, I Thought It Was Me. Number 11, the Haggis Horns, Stand Up For Love. And finally, the Allergies with It Feels So Good, which is what we are going to play right here, right now, to take out this episode. Thank you so much for tuning in to this one. We will be back same time, same channel with another DJ up in the mix, spinning 12 of his 12-inch vinyl records as we journey through time via this beautiful medium called vinyl or wax. So thank you once again. Big shout out and big ups to you, Sideshow Mall. Thank you for the super dope mix. Wishing you all a wonderful week to come. And again, we'll be back same time, same channel to do it up all again with the next one. Peace out, y'all.

0: grass, whispering tree, lazing on the porch couch, listening to sounds you enjoy. 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

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So thin. So tired. 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Plowshare. Two. Bomb. So hard.

so dusty, so dry. Buildings pushed over. Lives heaped together. Young girls dreaming of beautiful deaths.

Welcome to tonight's local global show. This is Solomon, and I will be with you through till 10 o'clock here on the Bees with all sorts of good stuff from all over the shop. And we've had wall-to-wall Brian Eno for the first 15 minutes of this week's show. Come on, Latin Mafia and Fred edit from a Fred Again album, 9 months and 50 hours. And it's a remix of a track that he did with a collaboration that he did with his mentor Brian Eno a few years ago, and that's just been released in July as a re-edit remix. And before that was Brian Eno himself with And Then So Clear and Bone Bomb, which are two tracks from a favourite album of mine. It's called Another Day on Earth, and it was released in about 2005. And Brian Eno has just announced the relaunch of his Opal Records imprint and brought out reissued a couple of albums from the beginning of the 2000s. One of our featured albums tonight is this one from Ashtek and Gaudi, and this is a track called Earth Force.

You're listening to 2BBB, and this is the local global show every Saturday evening and Monday afternoon is the repeat. We try and bring you lots of good stuff from all over the planet. A bit of world roots folk, a bit of jazz, punk and hip-hop, all sorts of good stuff. And we've been listening to one of our featured albums, which is from Ashtek and Gaudi, and that is... gone full circle back to that album via DJ Click and Ngala Oreo from East Africa, from Nairobi, and Tikken Jafakoli and Karinios Brown and Babazula from Istanbul, back to Ashtek and Gaudi with Essential Credential, the Torma in Dub remix featuring Cheshire Cat. And we're off to Brazil now. Brazil with a Z. And this is Mr. Savona, Australia's own. And he's now collaborating with this Brazilian artist called Priscilla Rios.

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This is Solomon here with the Local Global Show, and we have been listening to some of the recent hip-hop releases from our Indigenous brothers and sisters, and Alice Skye was that one, with Little Ket, Sydney Phillips and Kuya Neal, and before that was Psycho and Dobby, and we will hear a track that's just been released from an upcoming Earthboy album, one of the Herd, Back on the Road, with a brand new album, Off Key, featuring Steph Russell. And after that, we'll hear from another brilliant hip-hop artist from WA, Capes, and some of his mates. This is Off Key from Earthboy.

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again featuring Cheshire Cat. That is Walking Target Gaudi remix from this Ashtek and Gaudi collaboration called Dub Target, released on Dub Mission Records in the last few days. And it's a fine EP, available on Bandcamp if you want to track it down. And before that we heard Capes and Fluent and JJ Vacant from WA, and this Bunuba Baby album that Capes has just released. One that we heard last week was this fabulous album, the latest iteration of the Nature Project from the UK, The Lost Words, Spell Songs, and a new studio album paying tribute to the life of birds. And this is Senegal featuring Karim Polwart, Chris Draver, Rachel Newton, and lots, lots more.

Might not be to everyone's taste, but I love that. That's Jar Wobble, English dub punk legend, and his two sons, Tian Ki Yi, with the Beatles' psychedelic songbook through a lens of dub and Chinese and Mongolian sounds and instruments and culture. And we are going to hear, that is definitely one of the best albums for me this year. And Joe Solo brought out one in May that also has left its mark. I've got a few other tracks lined up here from some of the great releases that have come our way during 2026. This is Joe Solo. In a minute we'll hear Kneecap, Joshua Burnside and the Hempress Sativa.

How nice is that? That's from another fine album from earlier this year, from Hempress Sativa, Paolo Baldini Dub Files, and of course the wonderful pipes of Tikken Jah-Fakoly from Côte d'Ivoire. And before that was Joshua Burnside, before that Kneecap with Kay Tempest, and Joe Solo with Rebecca Findlay and Jess Silk. And we are going to hear our second featured album for this week. Towards the end of tonight's show, we've got some vocal music from Quebec in Canada, where there's this wonderful tradition of wordplay in traditional song, a world of tongue twisters, puns, dirty jokes and complex analogies folded into the rich earthy twang of the Quebec dialect. That's from a review in Songlines magazine of this brilliant new album from Galant to Père Tom-Tom from Quebec, and we will hear what they sound like now. They do all of these traditional songs, very much focusing on the role of women in these old songs.

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That's from another of our featured albums tonight, which is Sur la Fête, Galon tu Père Ton Ton, from Quebec in Canada. And in between there, we heard Camille and Sheila Chandra. And we are going to leave you tonight with Red Flag from Pau Figueres, the brilliant guitarist from Catalonia, and Nyong Mai, who is on at the Mem Hall next 20th of September, next Sunday. Get your tickets now, it's probably going to sell out.

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Archive presents Rock and Roll Troubadour Skyscraper Stan at the Bellingen Showgrounds Saturday, 22nd of August. Performing with his longtime bandmate, Oscar Herbig, expect a special night of intimate tunes and stories from the road. Manachita Ethiopian will be serving up their delicious curries, and the show's family friendly. And in case you were wondering from his name, yes, he's a really tall guy. Come see for yourselves. Tickets available via Humanitix, including community price tickets while they last. So get in quick. This event is brought to you by Archive Mid-North Coast, a proud sponsor of 2BBB.

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I wish to acknowledge the Gumbengia people who are the traditional custodians of the land we are gathered on today. I would like to give my respect to the elders past, present and emerging and extend that respect to all Aboriginal people here with us today.

0: morning, Bellingen. 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

Yes, yes, y'all, it is that time. Time once again for 1200 Degrees, episode 293, as heard across the nation with thanks to the Community Radio Network. This is yours truly, DJ D, back at it once again and in the mix on the all vinyl tip. That's right. We're throwing it all down from vinyl 7-inch to 12-inch and vinyl DVS and going on a bit of a musical journey through time via original samples. Now, what you just heard right there was yours truly, Mama D, getting down with a couple of fresh 7-inch vinyl records. Yes, it is called Brick House, but it is a recreation by Spell, sending you much love and many thanks, as well as big shout-outs to Dr. Diggins for getting these two 7-inch vinyl records into Mama's hands. Yes, they are super dope and absolutely loving this flavour. Hope you do too. So without further ado, I think we need to hit the original, of course, by the Commodores, called Brick House. And there too, well, where to thereafter? It is a freestyle journey as Mama digs through this vinyl in room, like home digging. So let's see where to next, and I'll be back at the end of the show to back announce what we did throw down on this episode. So without further ado, let's get back into the mix with some Commodores and Brick House, taking you way back with yours truly, Mama D, in the mix for episode 293 of 1200 Degrees. Let's

That's right. So you have been listening to episode 293 of 1200 Degrees as heard across Australia with thanks to the Community Radio Network. This is yours truly, DJ D, aka Mama D, hopping on the mic one last time to back announce what we threw on this episode. We kicked it all off with some spell with thanks to Dr. Diggins, and the track was called Brick House. Absolutely love this recreation by Spell. Of course, we had to hit the original and taking you way back with some Commodores and Brick House. That was also sampled by the Lost Boys with a track called Get Up, and that was the

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0: 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This is a show that explores the values and complexities of race, culture, and identity. My name's Alicia Zhao.
1: And my name's Joni Lee.

0: listening to the sounds of Hand to Earth right now. At the heart of this sound is Yolnu Manike, meaning song cycles, which have been passed down over 40,000 years as an oral tradition from Southeast Arnhem Land. Today, as we explore the role of ritual and chanting practice, I want to honour the generations of Gadigal custodians and spiritual practitioners who have held and transmitted these songlines, stories, knowledge, and ceremonial practices that run deep through this country.
1: I pay my respects to Gadigal elders, past and present. We are broadcasting from sacred and sovereign Gadigal land here in Redfern, the birthplace of black theatre in this country, a place that continues to hold a legacy of resistance and resilience for First Nations peoples.
0: We're reaching you in a moment of global crisis with the escalation of imperial violence and genocide that is just relentless. And in the midst of this, I wonder how we find places of solace that doesn't involve superficial interactions or numbing ourselves from witnessing people suffering abroad and on this country. And I guess for me, I've been able to find this sense of solace through organizing a communal spiritual practice with you, Joanie, and finding connection through that. And I guess I wanted to ask you, what has it meant for you, especially as we've been learning these ancient practices of chanting within the Buddhist tradition?
1: Yeah, I think you and I, Alicia, we've been, you know, cultivating this sangha, this community, Buddhist practitioners coming together, and part of what we do when we come together is practice some chanting through the oral tradition of Buddhism. And for me, I think this is something, as an adult, it's quite new. It feels a bit uncomfortable because we're chanting in a different language, and it's something that we don't really understand. But there's something there that's very comforting for me, because the chants, these Buddhist chants, are something I grew up with in Malaysia. It's in the background when I go to visit my relative's home. My Akong, my granddad, he gets up early every morning, actually, and practices chanting with his prayer beads while sitting on the edge of a bed. And I take that for granted when I grew up, but actually kind of cultivating this practice now with a group of people, that's something that's really brings me a lot of comfort and joy, and something I didn't realize I missed out on after moving to so-called Australia. And I think that has allowed me to find Buddhism again as an adult, especially in the context of Buddhism in the West, where I've been in spaces where they're, you know, practicing chanting isn't something that is incorporated in a lot of Western Buddhist spaces. So doing this through our little community has allowed me not only to acknowledge, you know, my lineage and history, but it's actually something that has been passed down in the Buddhist tradition for a really long time. And I think when we're talking about, you know, peace and justice and, under what's happening, it also makes me realize that, yeah, a lot of these chants are about peace and justice, wishing loving kindness to a lot of people, and that's been going on for centuries. And I feel like it's a reminder for commitment for lifelong justice with each other.
0: Totally. And I think when you're speaking about finding a sense of lineage and a connection to ancestors and family, I think it brings like a real sense of strength, because it's like, yes, like this imperial violence and extraction and colonization has been happening for centuries, for such a long time, and there have been people before us who have been fighting for the same thing. So I guess being able to connect to that through chanting practice specifically, and that frequency as well, brings a sense of strength. And I think, yeah, I relate to your experience too, because I think before we found each other and Elaine Suhui, who we also organize Solidarity Sangha with, so many Buddhist spaces have a real, I guess, like, I want to say secular, like, approach to spiritual practice, in that there's like meditation and maybe like a talk where, you know, we're engaging in the philosophical aspects of Buddhism, but I guess ritual and chanting was something very new to me as well.
1: Yeah, and I think that's why I'm so excited to sort of hear what you've been working on in this next section that we're going to listen to, because I know you've been trying to deepen your spiritual practice a little bit, and yeah, this chanting is such an interesting part of spirituality, so I'm really excited to hear how your journey goes with that and your relationship with chanting and how that deepens your spiritual practice.
0: Ahead on the show, I'm going to be taking you with me on my own journey and exploring the role of chanting and ritual in spiritual practice. But before we delve any further, I want to give a content warning for First Nations listeners for mention of Aboriginal death in custody. And yeah, go gently through listening.

0: At the beginning of chanting practice, we pay homage to the Buddha with the recitation of the three refuges. Honor to the Blessed One, the Exalted One, the Fully Enlightened One. This chant has been orally transmitted through thousands of years and lineages of spiritual practitioners within the Asian traditions of Buddhism. When reciting chants collectively, I feel myself connected to all the beings who have carried these songs, poetry, wisdom, and teachings into our present. I was first introduced to chanting and ritual through Solidarity Sangha, formed by my friends and I, Elaine, Su Hui, and Joni Lee. Sangha, meaning community engaged in Buddhist practice. Our intention for coming together was to facilitate a politically engaged and justice-centered approach to spirituality, creating a space of refuge for all those dedicated to anti-colonial struggle. Today, I want to explore the role of ritual, chanting, and ceremony. What are the connections between spirituality and solidarity? What role does devotional and ritual practices play in our political resistance to colonialism and white supremacy? To investigate this, I spoke with Gadigal, Darug, Bidjigal and Yuen, Elder, Auntie Rhonda Dixon, and my friend and Buddhist lay practitioner, Elaine Su Hui.
1: My grandparents are very devout Buddhists, and I was first introduced to the devotional. The devotional was their main practice, basically. Mm. So I always thought it was quite a bit mysterious, I suppose, because my grandparents' place is pretty small, but the center of their flat or wherever they lived was always this enormous shrine. That was the biggest piece of furniture in their house. And it was always like at the heart, like the hearth of the home.
0: Elaine is a visual artist, community organizer, facilitator, and activist. She's both a friend and a teacher to me, who first introduced me to the practices of Buddhist chanting. I began by asking her what her first experience of ritual practice was.
1: Every day they would get up after showering, washing face, brushing teeth, go straight to the shrine, light incense, pray, sometimes pour oil in the oil burner, do some chanting, bowing practice. And they probably wouldn't call it practice. They would just say bowing and chanting and honouring the goddess of mercy, honouring the Buddha. And they had a little shrine outside on their balcony as well. And they would, after praying in their indoor shrine, they would go outside and light incense and then pray out into the world. Yeah, I'm not sure what they were saying, but the essence that I got was that they were protection, prayers of protection. Mm-hmm. And my grandfather always said, oh, we do the chants and we honour the deities and then we ask them for protection and then we name all the people in our family and all our friends and, you know, people that need that support right now, we name them in that prayer. And then, of course, there were all the other ceremonies that kind of bookmarked the year for them and they would participate in all of them. Mm. It was very much, it was their life force. That's like, it was the center of their lives and it gave them a lot of peace and it really guided them in terms of how they conducted themselves in the world and, yeah, and how they were in relationship with us too, I think. It's only been very recently that my grandfather has become bedridden and can no longer do all the rituals. But he's, I used to go to Malaysia and visit them every year. So it's something that I paid attention to very closely throughout my whole life. But as a kid, I just remember the one time they came to Australia, they brought a little, like, travelling shrine with them and they set it up in their room. Aww. And Yeah, just the commitment to that practice, even when they were in Australia every morning. And I remember them bowing on the floor because they didn't have a little table for their shrine. They just set it up on the floor. And I remember my grandmother burning paper and putting it in the water and then drinking the water. And it was just all very mysterious and artistic, I guess, in a way. There was something really beautiful about it. And I remember one time when they were out, I just like pretended to do it and like was reciting whatever chants I thought they were saying because it's not in English, and just sort of went through the motions of doing it and then had a little sip of the water. And, you know,
2: that's so cute.
1: And then I just thought, oh gosh, like I'd like kind of remember looking around being like, do I feel something? Like, is there a spirit that entered me? Or
0: I felt the same kind of childish curiosity towards chanting and ritual when I first began learning how to practice them. Before that, I had only really engaged in meditation and the philosophical aspects of Buddhism, which are the two aspects that have taken precedence within the West. Devotional practices are core to the Asian traditions of Buddhism. It's the way that the Buddha's teachings have resounded through deep time and a way for me to connect to a sense of lineage.
1: For me, I think the most important part of chanting practice or recitation practice is the sense of openness and curiosity and the sense of leaning into that mystery and not having to know it cerebrally or intellectually, but sort of leaning into a more intuitive felt sense knowledge. And yeah, there is this childlike openness to it, and that is such a beautiful quality that is really a liberating quality, because you don't know the answers, but you can lean in and enjoy and explore. And I think that's actually like sort of the moving aspect of the practice for me, is to sort of be in that place of openness. The way sometimes I think about it is like it's almost like a massage for my like vocal cords and my throat, and like I can feel the reverberation of my voice in my chest, and there's just so much like pleasure and joyfulness in singing or chanting, especially when you do it with other people. It's very uplifting, and just also listening to other people's voices around you, tuning your voice to their voice. And there's a reason why mothers sing lullabies to their children, you know, to soothe them. It is very soothing and calming and very like innately human or something. One thing that I do when I'm chanting or that I'm sort of aligning myself with is, because the chants that we're chanting are very ancient and old, and they're very mysterious because they're not in English, they're not even necessarily in Chinese, they're often in like a Chinese phonetic or of a Sanskrit language, or even Pali, which is a very ancient language, the language of the Buddha. There's sort of like, there's so much you don't really know what you're saying, but the thing is they're like poems. Like a poem has many meanings in a line, and over time, the more times you hear a poem or a song, it can mean different things to you at different times. So I really think chanting works like that.
3: Anuttaro,
4: Anuttaro,
3: Purisa Dhamma Sarati,
4: Purisa Dhamma Sarati,
3: Sata Deva Manusanam,
4: Sata Deva Manusanam,
3: Buddho Bhagavati,
4: Buddho Bhagavati.
1: So those are the qualities of the Buddha.
0: The recollection of the Triple Jewel is a chant that is said to have been passed down from the Buddha himself. Its recitation is a way of grounding ourselves in this ancient tradition and renewing our faith through ritual.
4: Sanditiko,
3: Akaliko,
4: Akaliko,
3: Ehipasiko,
4: Ehipasiko,
3: Opanaiko,
4: Opanaiko.
0: Practicing this together, we take refuge in the Buddha, the Dharma, and the Sangha.
1: As I've started to learn the meaning of the word, like the Pali word, it's like a poem, you know? The translation here, like, for instance, Akaliko, it's just timeless, but as you practice and that word comes to you,
2: in your own practice. I don't know, it becomes very alive, like it's always here, it's always now. Santitiko, ehipasiko, it's always inviting your investigation. It just makes the Dharma very living. Ahunayo.
4: Ahunayo.
2: Pahunayo.
4: Pahunayo.
2: Dakinayo.
4: Dakinayo.
2: Anjali karaniyo.
4: Anjali karaniyo.
2: The Anjali karaniyo. Anjali is this action. When you bow, Anjali. So when it's, this is the word that says respect. It just says respect, but it's so much more. It's like a bowing down. Like that's the quality of a Sangha. When you bow to your Sangha member, you are bowing down and giving respect to their practice. And so there's just so much more. And then this word punya ketam, that is like a field of blessings. So the Sangha creates a field of blessings, a field of conditions for goodness to arise in the world. Like, that is why we are doing these practices. It's actually very much about liberatory practice. These are ways of living with well-being and freedom. It's a little bit mysterious, to be honest, the way these chants work, but they work, and they have, there is like a sort of alchemy that happens when you practice with them, in yourself, and then the way that works in the collective when we chant together too.
1: I'm also really leaning into the fact that because they're so old, I just think about all the, like, hundreds of thousands of people that have chanted these chants and are continuing to chant these chants, particularly across Asia, and just that sense of lineage and that sense of the collective self is... It inspires me, and it brings a sense of ease because... You know, these chants are chants of protection, they're chants of compassion, they're chants to, like, draw out the compassion in yourself and the compassion of the collective and the mysterious natural compassion that just creates all life force in the world and protects all life force. So there's something very powerful in that and medicinal in that, I would say, especially when the suffering we're witnessing from afar... and, you know, the suffering we experience in our own lives can feel like so maybe relentless or, impossible to fix. And maybe it seems like trite to be like, oh, chanting is just, you're not doing anything. And maybe you're not doing anything, but there's all these ways of thinking in your head where you could be nihilistic and just be like, nothing you do will help. This is the way of the world. Humans will always do these injustices upon each other, and you could just leave it at that, and that is another chant that you're holding in your head and another mind stream that you're holding. So okay, that's your choice if you want to hold that mind stream, but what about holding the mind stream that thousands if not millions of people have been holding throughout time, which is no, we yearn for compassion, we trust and have faith in compassion and in non-harming. The oral transmission of wisdom has been something that, again, is very human. Indigenous cultures around the world also pass down their wisdom that way. Mm. Buddhism is also an indigenous religion, I suppose. There's something very human about the passing down of stories and song and poetry to help people memorize and to move their hearts and to give them a sense of peace and belonging. There's just something very powerful about that form of transmission.
5: My name's Annie Rhonda Dixon Crowe.

0: On a sunny day on Bidjigal and Gadigal land at Malabar Beach, I sat in conversation with Auntie Rhonda about her relationship to ceremonial practices and its interconnectedness to country. She speaks from her experience as an elder, activist, poet, and educator across the fields of social and environmental justice. Auntie Rhonda is a leader at Life Rights Funerals, guiding healing ceremonies, and so much of her work engages in strengthening the continuance of cultural practice.
1: My people's always lived around this area. Still got relations out at Lapa Ruiz. My dad lived at Lapa, and dad lived at Wallaga Lake Mission, down near the Rumour, also at Wreck Bay and Lapa Ruiz in Sydney.
0: Auntie Rhonda hails from a legacy of First Nations freedom fighters. Her father, Charles Cheeka Dixon, was a pioneering leader and activist in the struggle for Aboriginal rights. He began as a docks worker on Sydney's wharves, where joining the Waterside Workers Federation Union introduced him to political organising. He went on to co-found the Aboriginal Tent Embassy and led the campaign for the 1967 referendum. Cheeka was also a part of establishing the Aboriginal Legal Services in Redfern during the 70s, just down the road from where I'm making radio.
1: Lots of, memories and going in the, walking through the bush with the aunties and taking us kids down to the beach. And as we're walking through, they would tell us about the bush plants and that sort of thing and the seasons. And we'd all have our little bags and we'd go for a swim, and then we'd go pippy and twisting our feet in the sand and bending down and getting the pippy so we could take it home, and the aunties and uncles would cook pippy soup, cook damper in the oven, and we'd have a big feast because they'd have fish, because my uncle's all fishermen, and the young fellas, young men, they used to go diving for mutton fish and lobsters. Our women make the shell little slippers and the heart-shaped boxes. So that's for when the girls rite of passage. So, they get to a certain age, teenagers, that's a rite of passage. And so, and then they'll get 18 or 21 and they might get engaged or married. So all these very important stages were celebrated. And the aunties would make these shell boxes absolutely beautiful. I should have bought one in Georgia. My grandson, Yaron, last time they was out at Lapa there dragging in the nets, the uncles and that, yeah, and was there with them, so that was so lovely to see my grandson continuing our culture with the uncles, and they were teaching him about the seasons and those things. So that's very important to me, to see my grandchildren engaging with our culture. Our people have learnt ways that we can still continue with our ceremonies and our culture, and you do adapt, it does change, but basically we're still using the same language that was passed down for thousands of years in ceremony, and there's certain structures that we need to follow, and it's all connected to Mother Earth and Father Sky, Grandfather Sun, Grandmother Moon. We honour the creation, the rocks, the trees. So this is like our church. It's all around us.
0: I wondered about the responsibility of spiritual practitioners here on stolen lands and what it really means to enact ritual. What is a spiritual practice devoid of political action? When teachers, organizations,

Nations and institutions teach the principles of love and generosity, yet remain silent in the face of genocide. What remains of their said morality? This silence echoes across many leading Buddhist spaces, which are not exempt from upholding systemic racism and white cisgendered supremacy. This brings me back to the question I asked you. What are the connections between spirituality and solidarity? And how are the ancient traditions of ritual, chanting, and ceremony a deep form of cultural resistance?

0: Chanting, the repetition of our collective voices, has heralded movements of liberation throughout time. In conversation with Elaine, I ask how her art making explores the relationship between her Buddhist recitation practice and protest chants.
1: Well, firstly, I was thinking about my own recitation practices and, yeah, my Buddhist practice. And, you know, it guides so much of my life, and it guides the way I practice as an artist as well. And I guess, yeah, I was thinking about the relationship between my recitation practice and then, you know, going to protests and the nature of protest chants. A lot of protest chants are really old as well, and it's sort of nice that they can be used across movements. And yeah, so I was basically thinking about solidarity and just how does solidarity be evoked through the voice and through poetic knowledge, I guess, because, you know, I'm doing this project as part of like a master's degree, and it's my first time being back at uni after like 15 years of not being at school. And you know, so much of the university education and mindset is this very sort of dualistic, empirical, Western, intellectual, and blah, blah. Like, very obviously that has played an important part in the world, and it's a very useful way of thinking things through or researching things with a certain rigor. But I also think that poetic knowledge conveys a certain rigor and conveys something that's a little bit more ineffable and conveys like actually like a deeper wisdom. And that's sort of what I'm trying to like tap into through this project, to sort of uplift that form of knowledge, which, you know, Indigenous traditions have been transmitting their wisdom through, and that the Buddhist teachings have been transmitted through, and yeah, and just sort of integrate them with this, yeah, with what it means to be involved in movement and involved in resistance, and how does solidarity and a sense of lineage and collectivity and grounding ourselves in like revolutionary history, how does that fortify our solidarity, and also just like sort of take a longer view of struggle. A lot of the chants we're doing are protective, and the protest chants are also protective. They're calling for the protection of people suffering in conflict zones, and they're calling for protection of the protectors as well. Like, they're calling for the protection of our humanity, really, which is, I think, the key link between what the Buddhist chants are doing and the protest chants. They're both calls for aligning ourselves with our innate humanity, you know, our caring, wisest, best selves. And that's why I think taking this longer view of solidarity and longer view of movements is so... going back to that word, medicinal, I guess, and it just helps you, you know, take a step back and see that, you know, we might want an outcome immediately, but other outcomes are happening, and we are leaning into that trust and faith that in the end, justice will prevail and compassion will prevail, because that's what life is. That's what what has supported all existence from time immemorial.
0: This poetic knowledge is a deeper form of wisdom, one that Auntie Rhonda embodies, holds, and has been passing on through generations. We hear from her as she speaks about how ceremony has been woven through protest, and how vital the transmission of culture

just about every rally I've been to or protest, we'll have rituals, and we'll have welcome to country, and we'll have smoking ceremony, and we'll, you know, sometimes we'll have a dance or a ditch, and that, so bringing in the different culture, part of culture, that is very important. The smoking ceremony is about cleansing people's bodies and their mind and their heart, to have them listen deeply and without any things affecting their minds. So it's about being there and being present with each other and for the family and of that young fella killed in Alice Springs. Yeah, it's really, really hard because there's so many of us Aboriginal people that have been affected by, like personally, family's been affected by these situations where our people and young people are being killed. The system isn't right, and there's not anything that's really done about it. And it's so hurtful and frustrating, and we you know, it really affects us as a race of people. We're only like 3% of the population in Australia. Yet we're not valued. We're not respected. We're not cared about. We just want to be respected and stop this high incarceration rate. 40% incarcerated are Aboriginal people, and in the top end it's 100%, and so many of our children are being taken away still and put in foster care. And yeah, so there's a lot of trauma, there's heaps of trauma with our people, and because of the Stolen Generation way back in the 1800s and so on, our people are suffering with post-traumatic stress, intergenerational trauma, and then you get drug and alcohol and mental health problems and depression, anxiety, panic attacks and so on. And, you know, so we're really working hard. And the Aboriginal health organisations and KBH. I work the KBH, Kids and Boys Home. Been doing grief and loss workshops. But the main thing we need is our culture and our spirituality, because that's what grounds you. That's what gives you peace and strength and love. We do ceremony on country. And look at this, Kurukurai, gentle breezes blowing on us. It's all fresh and beautiful. And that's what it's about, being with your people, dancing and singing for, I sing for the women that are dancing, you know, in language and my people's language. And I dance and I put up the front because I'm an elder. When we're doing Gurawal the Whale, and I'm put up the front, us women, Nachakong Noonga, through the women, through the mother. And the young fella leads, he plays the clapsticks, and he's singing, you know, he's singing to Gadu the ocean, Gurawal the Whale, and we're honouring him and her, and doing the dance, and we're going to one side, he leads, Garu, and you go over the other side, Garu, and we're all singing out Garu, and then we dive, Garu, and then it looks like the whale's diving because they all follow, so and we walk around, we do that, and so we're singing out, we're honouring Garu, you know, and the different dances that we do, we honour the animals,
the little girls do the pippy dance. And when we sit in the circle, where they bend down and pick up the pippy and put it in their little bag, you know. Mm-hmm. So it's just beautiful, the movement of the dance and being all together. And it makes you remember and think that our people have been doing this for over 60,000 years and we're still here and That's we're right. still honouring Gadigal, Mother Earth and so on.

0: You're tuned in to Race Matters on Koori Radio and across the country on your local radio station. The song we just heard is called Chenezi by Choyin Droma, who is a Buddhist nun of Tibetan descent.
1: Yeah, I was really excited to show you her music journey because her music draws from so much ancient Buddhist chants and songs. And yeah, when I listen to her voice, I'm reminded of how powerful that form of transmission is. That is all for Race Matters this week. My name's Alicia Zhao.
0: And my name's Joni Lee. You've been listening to The Poetics of Chanting, a piece produced by Alicia in conversation with Auntie Rhonda Dixon and Elaine Su Hui, tracing the connection between ritual, chanting, and protests.
1: I want to express my deepest thanks to Elaine and Auntie Rhonda for being such a fundamental part of this audio project, lending their wisdom, experience, and stories so generously. Thank you, Joni, for being here by my side and just like showing up to set this broadcast to sail. And yeah, I feel really blessed to have you in my life and as such a, like a kind-hearted friend and comrade. This episode is dedicated to Elaine's grandparents in honor of them. I'm grateful for the ways in which their spiritual practice has been transmitted to me through Elaine's teachings. And lastly, I couldn't have done this without my producer, Sharika Heliludin. Thank you so much for holding my hand through this challenging and ambitious process with the utmost care, sensitivity, and creative direction that really elevated the ideas and brought them to life.
0: And if you want to learn more about the hearts and minds that brought this piece together, you can do so at fbi.radio. 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

Hello there and welcome to this week's episode of Global Village. My name's Habib, and for the next hour I'll be taking you on a musical journey that celebrates life through the culture and diversity of world music. Thanks for joining us for the program today. Some of the countries we'll be visiting include France, Spain, Turkey and Brazil. So wherever you may happen to be listening in this big wide world, sit back, get comfortable, because our magical carpet is about to take off. To start the show today, let's go to Senegal.

Music from Colombia by Aires Colombianos, and that track was Aires de mi Tierra from the album Latin America, Music of Eva. And before that, music from Egypt by Hisham Abbas, and that was the title track from his album Nari Narin. And to open the show today, music from Senegal by Orchestra Baobab, and the track El Son Te Llama from the album Specialist in All Styles. 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Let's continue our musical journey now and go to Brazil.

Celtic folk music from Spain by the group Jan de Cubel, who come from Asturias in Spain, and that track was Cabra Yega from the album The Rough Guide to Celtic Music. And before that, music from Turkey by Porque Son Turcos and the track Gidersen from the album Made in Turkey. And to open that set, music from Brazil by Alexandre Pires and the track Quita Menos La Ropa. And that's from the album Estrella Guia. You're listening to Global Village across Australia on the Community Radio Network. Hope you're enjoying the program so far. Let's continue our musical odyssey now and glitch across Australia on the Community Radio Network. Hope you're enjoying the program so far. Let's continue our musical odyssey now and

Music from France by Thierry Robin, playing the bouzouk, and that song is called Tehura Dreams from the album Le Regard Nu. And before that, music from Cuba by Chapotin y sus Estrellas and the track La Guarapachanga from the album Radio Havana. And before that, we heard music from Algeria on the northern shelf of Africa. The track was Litima by Mohamed Amin, and that's from the album Algeria and Tunisia, Folk of the World. And to open that set, music from Germany by Mo Horizons, the track Foto Viva, the album Women's World Voices. 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And that brings us to the end of the program today. I hope you've enjoyed listening to Global Village, and I look forward to your company again at the same time next week. I'm going to leave you now with music from Indian UK musician Punjabi MC. This track is called Challa.

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And hi there. You're listening to, and I thank you very much, the Dirt Music Radio Show, coming to you, as it does every week, from the studios of 2SER. Stuart Kipps, my name. Thanks a bunch for joining me this week. And if you're wondering, what have you stumbled upon? What is the Dirt Music Radio Show? What's it all about? Let me explain. Dirt Music is a radio show about music that comes from the heart and takes absolutely no prisoners. What you're about to hear can come from right across the musical spectrum, just so long as it's made with no concession whatsoever to fad or to fashion. So it's another week. Another Dirt Music. Lots of music to get through. Some of it's old, some of it's new, some of it, of course, is in between. Let's get started with two pretty new things. One very new thing, which is the new album from Billy Strings, the remarkable, wonderful Billy Strings. The album is called So Much for Goodbyes. We're going to listen to a song from it called Lucid Daydream. And then a discovery of mine over the last week or two, an American artist by the name of John R. Miller. He's got a new album out called The Great Unknowing, and we're going to listen to an incredible song from it called A World Away. We are away on Dirt Music.

can't recall having worked one single day. When it comes to work, I'd prefer to play the jukebox in my

Two incredible, well, I hope you agree, performances to get us underway this week on Dirt Music. First, Billy Strings. I was so incredibly impressed by his live performance when he toured Australia. Was it earlier this year or late last year? But he was phenomenal. New album out called So Much for Goodbyes. We listened to Lucid Daydream. Then, as I mentioned, a new discovery for me, John R. Miller with A World Away. Another artist that maybe I need to get out more. I listen to a lot of music, but I don't get to everything that I've just discovered. Her name is Brennan Weddle, W-E-D-L. An incredible, wonderful, I'm saying incredible a lot, but it is incredible, self-titled album from her. This is a song from it called $2 Pistol.

0: Hope very much you're enjoying the tunes this week on Dirt Music. There are a lot more of them to come, but three there. Based in Nashville, Brennan Weddle with a song from her called $2 Pistol. If you like the sound of that, sort of a mixture of Lucinda Williams meets Sheryl Crow, then you'll like the rest of her record, probably as much as I do. Then I'm a big fan of outsider folk. Experimental folk. So we listened to Super Carrie from a brand new album called Derelict, a song called Islands in the Bay, which documents a whole bunch of landscapes on the New South Wales coast as the artist travelling as Super Carrie, travelled along it in a tiny van. And then after that, he's Australian, but he's lived in Dublin, in Ireland, for many, many, many years. Very fine songwriter by the name of Rory Faithfield. New song out from him, first one in a very long time. It's called Your Eyes Adjust to the Dark. Speaking of new music, artist travelling as Jane Dyer with DOA. 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
1: Take me out because I

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0: Three more tunes there on Dirt Music, all of them new and all of them from Australia. Jane Dyer is the name for the artist that we listened to first with DOA, then Toby Mobbs, who's got a new album out called Stranger That I Know, a song from it called Far From Home, and then some cosmic folk from Melbourne artist Zoe Fox with a song from her called Skipty Doo. Yep. Skip-dee-doo. All right, let's move on. Stuart Coop with you, having a good time this week, sharing some music with you. There's a new album out from the Jayhawks. Here's a song from it. Sounds like the old Jayhawks, and there ain't nothing wrong with that at all.
1: We'll

Okay, we started that trio of songs with a new one from the Jayhawks, the album Sanctuary Park, and the tune called Hands Upon the Wheel. Then, for no particular reason, I was going to play it last week because it's referenced in a Ray Wiley Hubbard song, but I played another song off the Ray Wiley Hubbard album which didn't reference that, so I didn't have a reason, but it's been lingering in my mind. That's a elongated way of explaining why we listened to J.J. Cale's song from, I think, 1972 called Crazy Mama. And then after that, a request from Chris in the Sydney suburb of Marrickville. Greg Trooper, a vastly underrated songwriter and singer, and from him, Hummingbird. Let's move on now. Never need an excuse to play the Grateful Dead on Dirt Music, but recently released is, I think they're claiming these are the earliest live recordings of the Grateful Dead, recorded at the Fillmore on July the 3rd, 1966. We're going to listen to the Grateful Dead doing their version of the traditional folk song, He Was a Friend of Mine, recorded by the Byrds with different lyrics in 1965. They turned it into a song referencing JFK, and this is what the Grateful Dead did with it.

Two tunes there. Very early recording of The Grateful Dead from 1966 doing He Was a Friend of Mine. And after that, new Alabama Shakes album is out called I Must Be Dreaming. And from that, we listen to Waist Deep. Time for me to say goodbye to those of you taking the syndicated show. Hope you can join me next week for another Dirt Music coming to you from the studios of 2SER and around Australia, thanks to the Community Radio Network. Gonna leave you with this for this portion of the show with something from vibraphone player Gary Burton, his version of Handbags and Glad Rags, released on his Alone at Last album in 1971, written by Mike Dabo when he was lead singer with Manfred Mann, first recorded by Chris Harlow in 1967, and probably more famously by Rod Stewart in 1969.

everybody. Hi, all tonight. This is Alan Freed, the old king of the Moondoggers, and it's time again for another of your favorite rock and roll sessions as you enjoy the Moondog Show.

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What should I say? Hi, I'm Genevieve, and when I'm in Bellingen, I always listen to 2BBB. Is that how it feels when you're actually talking on the radio? That's incredible. That sounds really good, though, but it sounds really weird. It's like, it sounds higher. I sound much higher. I don't think I'd like to be on radio.

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1: So hi, this is Kelly Small recording for 2 Triple B at the fantastic fireworks night supported by Lions. Hi, what's your name?
2: Joan Power.
1: Hi Joan, I just want to describe for the listeners what you're wearing, which is this absolutely amazing hat with a unicorn on it, purple sparkles and an amazing purple puffer jacket. You look like you're at like a house party festival. You look amazing.
2: I got a dress for the occasion.
1: Are you having fun tonight?
2: Yeah, I always have fun here. It's a great night.
1: Yeah. Yes. Have you been coming to the fireworks for a long time?
2: Yes, quite a few years now. Wouldn't miss it.
1: Yeah, that's great, isn't it? It's good that the rain's held off.
2: Lovely, and it'll hold up for the rest of the night, we hope. Yeah.
1: All right, thank you so much. And do you normally bring family and kids and stuff? Who's here?
2: I've got my grandson, Ryden, and my husband, Colin.
1: Okay. Hey, Ryden, thank you for being here. What are you looking forward to tonight?
3: Don't know.
2: Oh, Ryden.
1: Are you looking forward to fireworks?
3: Yeah, sure, maybe. Yeah.
1: Do you freak out at the noise or you like it?
3: I'm fine with it.
1: Yeah. Have you requested a song from 2 Triple B yet?
3: No.
1: Can you? I would love you to request a song. Are you gonna have a dance?
3: No.
1: No. Now, he looks fantastic. He's drinking a Sunkist, having a good time. So we're getting started at the Triple B fireworks. Thank you so much, guys.
2: Thank you. Have a good night too.
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1: Good morning, I'm David Cameron. Victoria Police have completed welfare checks on people impacted by an Optus 000 outage yesterday afternoon. The telco believes 39 callers experienced difficulty connecting to the service during an outage that lasted around 1.25 hours. Customers in Victoria, South Australia, Tasmania and the Northern Territory may have been affected. Victoria Police say their checks found no adverse outcomes in that state. Two people have been charged as police investigate a fatal shooting in Sydney's West last week. 40-year-old Joshua McDonald died in what police believe was a case of mistaken identity. Police arrested an 18-year-old man and seized a drone from him yesterday. He's been charged with murder and participating in a criminal group. A 19-year-old man who was with him at the time has also been charged with being part of a criminal group. Nepal says the cost of reconstruction following deadly flash floods sparked by a glacial mountain collapse will amount to nearly $5 billion, the BBC's Ambarasana Tirajan reports.
2: The torrent triggered by the collapse of the glacier on the Nepal-China border in late August caused devastation in the valleys below, killing more than 1,300 people and leaving 5,000 missing. The floods also swept away more than 12 hydropower plants along with the bridges, roads and homes. Nepalese officials have described the disaster as an example of the disproportionate impact of climate change on developing countries. Kathmandu is planning to pitch its $5 billion rebuilding needs as a climate justice issue in its outreach to donor countries and agencies.
1: Investigations are underway into a fire that's destroyed a heritage-listed pub in North Queensland. The Great Northern Hotel in Townsville's CBD was gutted in the blaze that broke out yesterday morning. It took crews 4 hours to control the fire. The 126-year-old building has been closed since 2015. A crime scene remains in place as police investigate the cause of the blaze. A call to change how the world responds to medical and climate-related crises is headed for the big screen. Shannon Kirkwood reports.
3: Feature documentary Chasing Chaos, directed by local filmmaker Andrew Hyde, makes its global debut at the Darwin International Film Festival tonight. It follows Irish-Australian aid response specialist Ian Norton's response to global disasters. He demonstrates how traditional humanitarian structures are breaking down in the midst of accelerating climate impacts. The documentary brings attention to a privately funded experimental medical response ship in the Pacific, which provides a ground-up approach to disaster preparedness and response.
4: The intent behind Helper One is to get national responders to the actual community that they're responsible for.
3: The documentary is one of 50 films being shown across the 10-day festival in Darwin.
1: Canberra is celebrating spring as the annual Floriade Festival gets underway. More than a million blooms are on display. This year's theme is a feast of flowers, with garden bed designs drawing inspiration from iconic foods like fairy bread and barbecues. Floriade runs until October 11. To sport, and the Socceroos will play friendly matches against Qatar and Jordan later this year. They'll be the side's final warm-ups before January's Asian Cup in Saudi Arabia. Football Australia says the Socceroos will face Asian champions Qatar in Doha on November 13, travelling to Oman to face Jordan on November 17.
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5: How about now I'd like to invite Jules Holland up to play a little piano while I play a little guitar?

to comfort in Zion. Yeah, man. I keep on everything in the morning. Oh, I'm sitting every way. Yeah. You know the dogs begin barking at him. And the hounds begin to howl. Oh, right. You don't want to hang it down. You know the dogs begin barking.

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1: Good morning, I'm David Cameron. Liberal Party MP Andrew Hastie says some Australians believe it's okay for our troops to murder and rape during war. Mr Hastie is a former Special Forces officer. He's been embroiled in a stoush with One Nation leader Pauline Hanson, who's refused to withdraw a cartoon calling Mr Hastie a traitor after he gave evidence against Victoria Cross winner Ben Robert Smith in a failed defamation trial. Speaking to News 24, Mr Hastie says he's been shocked by some of the attitudes he's encountered while door knocking in his West Australian electorate.
2: I'm not happy with that at all. And my point is, ANZAC is much bigger than just being ferocious on the battlefield. It's also about our conduct. So when you put on the Australian flag on the left shoulder, there are values represented in that flag.
1: The boss of the artificial intelligence company Anthropic has said the industry should slow down following recent concerns over AI safety. Dario Amodi has warned that given the increasing rate of AI development, a swarm of rogue AI agents could take over the internet in 6 to 12 months, potentially causing hundreds of billions of dollars in damage, the BBC's Nick Johnson reports.
3: Earlier in the week, a safety researcher at Anthropic took to social media, saying he was leaving his position at the company because he believes there's a greater than 10% chance AI could kill all humans within the next decade. This morning, a second Anthropic employee resigned, accusing AI companies of not investing enough in safety measures. Now, in an essay entitled "We Must Pace the Frontier," Anthropic's chief executive Dario Amodei has urged AI companies to moderate the rate at which the technology develops.
1: A man has died in a helicopter crash on a property in South Australia's northeast. Emergency services were called to the scene west of Broken Hill yesterday afternoon at about 2:15. South Australia police say a 51-year-old man who was the pilot and sole occupant died at the scene. The major crash unit is investigating and the Australian Transport Safety Bureau has been notified. A 4-year-old child has died in a house fire in the central west of New South Wales. Emergency services were called to the fire at Woodstock, northeast of Cowra, yesterday afternoon. A woman and two other children were able to escape the blaze. The woman was taken to Cowra Hospital in a stable condition with smoke inhalation. The body of a child was found inside the home. The passion of local kite flyers will be on display at Sydney's most iconic beach today. Lewis Donaldson has more.
4: Tens of thousands of visitors will be looking skyward from Bondi Beach later this morning when the Festival of Winds gets underway. The first Festival of the Winds event was held at Bondi Beach in 1978. Kites of all shapes, colours and sizes will take to the sky today, from the international Guatemalan giant kites of Sumpango to local kites from the Australian Kite Flyer Society. There will also be an opportunity for kite lovers to make their own creations at workshops and then head to the beach to let it fly.
1: To sport, and in tennis, Elena Rybakina has won the women's singles title at the US Open, defeating defending champion Aryna Sabalenka 4-6, 7-5, 6-2. In the NRL, Cronulla Sutherland defeated North Queensland 26 points to 16. The Dolphins beat the Warriors 26 points to 16. And the Brisbane Lions have set up an AFL preliminary final battle with Hawthorn after beating Adelaide by 53 points.
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